Right, the Lee County Amateur Radio Emergency Services Lee Cares is sponsored by the American Radio Relay League. The purpose of Lee County ARES is to furnish emergency communications when regular communications fail or is inadequate for during natural or man-made disasters. We perform this function to served agencies located in Lee County, Texas. We operate under the Lee County ARES Emergency Communications Plan, coordinated by the ARRL appointed emergency coordinator. This net meets each Monday at 7 p.m. local time on the 147.22 repeater, the positive offset, with a tone of 114.8 located in Giddings, Texas. We use this repeater with the permission of the owner of the repeater. This repeater has Echo Link capability, November Echo 5 Delta X-ray dash Romeo, node 4-niner, 6-niner, 2-niner. The second repeater is 147.24 positive offset with a tone of 114.8. The secondary repeater also has Echo Link capability, Kilo Delta 5 Bravo Juliet dash Romeo, 7-niner, 1-0-7-niner. Simplex frequency is 146.54. Please program these frequencies into your radio's memory channels as the net may switch at any time. Please also make it a habit to monitor these frequencies. In the event of an emergency, any of these frequencies may be used to relay important information and instructions at the top of each hour or as necessary. It's also linked to the Bastrop system, Flag Hill 443.00, Bastrop Central 442.725, and Elgin 442.800. These systems will be linked whenever possible for NETs, events, incidents, emergencies, and disasters, increasing our area of coverage.

may be used to HF frequencies in order to further extend our area of coverage. HF frequencies would be announced on the 147.22 147.24 repeaters and on the 146.54 simplex frequency at regular intervals prior to the start of the HF net and during the HF net. The HF net frequency would be selected based on the best available propagation conditions and within the general class license band plan. If a 10-meter net is planned, a net frequency within the technician class license band would be used. So this net is to provide information and training to Lee County ARES members, which will help us respond to our served agencies in a timely, professional manner when needed.

0: net. So I'm going to move straight into check-ins. After everyone has been logged, I will declare the net. Sorry, give me just a second. I'm working through a new script. As a reminder, this is a directed net. When checking into the net, please use ITU Phonetics only. It's good practice to space out your calls and pause 3 or 4 seconds after you press the mic button before you speak. This will allow the repeater the necessary switching time to repeat your transmission and facilitate the flow of communication. This is especially critical for linked repeaters and Echolink. For the informal portion of the net, please use a short time after your call sign. All stations must remain on the net until the net has been declared informal. This is the Lee County Amateur Radio Emergency Services Training Net. This is Kilo India 5, Mike Alpha, Net Control. I'm looking at Echolink, and I don't see anybody logged into there, so I'm going to move right over to members. I will now call on members of Lee County Aries. Lee County Aries members wishing to check in tonight, please call now.
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0: That recognizes Kilo 5, Delta Juliet Tango. 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
1: This is November 0, Golf Sierra Zulu on the Elgin repeater.
0: Sorry. One more time for me.
1: Yeah, call sign is November 0, Golf Sierra Zulu. 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
0: November 0, Golf Sierra Zulu. Thank you. Next visitor, please.
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0: Net recognizes Kilo Juliet 5, Charlie Uniform. Thank you. 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
0: Sorry, I don't think I got that call sign right. I got Charlie Echo Hotel Bravo Juliet.
3: Correction, Kilo Echo Hotel. Correction, Kilo Echo 7 Hotel Bravo Juliet.
0: Awesome, thank you very much. 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

I'd like to welcome all our visitors. You can find more information about Lee at leecares.org. Lee Cares monthly meetings are held on the third Sunday of the month at Giddings Chamber of Commerce at 183 East Hempstead Street in Giddings at 1 p.m. And that will be this coming Sunday. The meeting room is in the red brick Eleanor Cottage behind the Fletcher House and nearest South Grime Street. It is also accessible from South Grime Street. This is Kilo India 5, Mike Alpha, Net Control. Are there any other check-ins?

0: Short time stations are dismissed. Thank you for participating this evening. For those of you who remain, we will be switching to the simplex frequency, which is 146.54. We'll make that change in just a minute. Before we do anything, can I get a volunteer to stay behind on the original net frequency, on this frequency?
1: Back India, Lima. I can do that.
0: Excellent. Thank you. You're still on this repeater. I'll need you to announce several times that we're on the simplex frequency. We'll go over there and then we'll come back.
1: KJ5 QIO, understood.
0: Thank you, sir. As soon as we move over to 146.54, I'll go through a roll call of the stations that have previously checked in during the earlier portion of the net. Net Control will exchange sizzle reports with each station. After the last station has been contacted, Net Control will ask for other check-ins prior to ending the net. At the conclusion of the simplex net, the net may reconvene, and we will reconvene on the initial frequency for a brief. All right. I'm going to QSY over to 146.54, and I'll do a roll call when I get there. Thank you.

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1: This is Kilo India 5 Alpha Bravo Bravo, net control. I read you, but you are really scratchy tonight. Over.

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1: KI 5 LMA, this is WB 5 YYQ. I read you about a 2 out of the S9. So you're kind of weak to me and a little bit noisy, but I can read you.
0: And I'm hearing a lot of noise on my end. It's a pretty weak signal, probably going both ways. The recent thunderstorm may have something to do with that.

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1: This is W5TRL. Getting you about 2 bars on the Motorola mark, but I'm reading you right at S9 on the 7100, which is on a beam pointed your way. So that's a report from here. It's W5TRL.
0: Thank you. Kilo Juliet 5 Hotel Charlie Echo, are you on this frequency?
1: He's hearing me. KJ5HCO W5TRL. Correction, KJ5HCE W5TRL. You on here, Joey?
0: Move to the next one, which is Kilo Juliet 5 Hotel Delta Oscar. Are you on this frequency?
2: This is Kilo Juliet 5 Hotel Delta Oscar. You're loud and clear. 9 F9.
0: Excellent. Thank you very much. Next up is Kilo Juliet 5 Quebec India Lima. Are you on this frequency?
1: Mark, he stayed behind on the repeater frequency. He's not able to copy both.
0: Okay, thank you. And then I've got Kilo Charlie 5 Delta Juliet Tango. Are you able to join us on this frequency?

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0: Can you give me a signal report, please?
1: Yeah, you've got, there's some local noise here, so I think you're pretty near full quieting, minus my local RF noise here. You're loud and clear, N0GSZ.
0: Thank you very much. I'm glad I finally got your call sign right. Last one is going to be Kilo Echo 7, Hotel Bravo Juliet. Are you on this frequency with us? Would like to rejoin us on 147.22. We'll have a bit of a discussion about how the signals were this evening, and that'll be it. Thank you for joining on this frequency. I'll talk to you again on 147.22.

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1: This is W5 TRL and back on frequency. Let me see if KI5 ABB made it over.
0: Yeah, I didn't hear him on that side, but I'm not sure if he switched over or not.
1: Yeah, he did. He was 5 bars to me on the Motorola and 40 over S9 on the 7100. But he may not have been hearing you. Let's try him one more time. KI5 ABB, W5 TRL.
2: This is Kilo India 5, Alpha Bravo Bravo. I'm hearing you loud and clear, Kim, and I could hear. I could barely make out Mark on the simplex frequency. I could hear him, but it was hard to understand what he was trying to tell us to do. But I moved over when he told us to move over. Back to net.
0: This is Kilo India 5, Mike Alpha, net control. I couldn't hear you at all when we were on the simplex frequency. I guess that's just distance, or maybe it's terrain between here and there, and it could be a little bit of the weather this evening, too. I'm going to go back and ask for Whiskey Bravo 5, Yankee Yankee, Quebec. Calvin, are you with us?
3: I'm right here. I heard you at about a 2. Jason about a 9+, Tim a 9+, Joey was about a 7, Ryan was a 9+, and Ross was about a 1. I could tell he was in there. I could barely understand what he was saying though. Back to that. W5, how about you?
0: All right, thank you. I could just barely hear you. It was very, very weak and very noisy. I don't know if I need to get my antenna up higher or. If I need to change something else, we'll have to play with that. Thank you.
1: Barry.
0: Go ahead.
1: WV5YYQ, W5 TRL, what antenna were you on for simplex?
3: I was on that dual-band tram equivalent.
1: Roger that. Okay. I thought maybe you were on one of the mag mount.
3: No, those are just for the digital stuff.
1: That. Back to net control.
0: Awesome, thank you. So next up is Kilo Juliet 5, Hotel Delta Oscar. Good evening.
4: Yes, the Kilo Juliet 5, Hotel Delta Oscar. Only report I really have is, I guess, Ross Elgin. Yeah, he was a 1 or a 2, maybe, very scratchy. I could just barely make him out, but I could actually hear him. That was something to note. Everybody else was good. Joey's my next-door neighbor, so even on his HT, loud and clear for me. Back to net control.
0: Awesome. Thank you. Next up, I've got November 0, Gulf Sierra Zulu.
5: Good evening to the net. Thanks for the signal reports. I, as I mentioned, heard net control nearly full quieting, but for the local RF noise here at the QTH here. But you didn't hear too many other people. That may change. Just this morning I was talking to someone who just took down about 40 feet of Roan 25, so I may get a little bit of height out of the deal there in the coming months. M0GS said back to net.
6: Looks like we lost our link to the 2-2. We didn't get any of that on the 2-2 repeater, Ross.
5: All right, I'll fire up the 2-2 again here and be back with you in 2 minutes. M0GSS.
0: Can I get with Kilo India 5, Alpha Bravo Bravo? Can you give me a head count for tonight? I've got 13. Can you confirm?
2: Kilo India 5, Alpha Bravo Bravo, I confirm 13.
0: Awesome, thank you very much. A TRL is. Is he still over there trying to get a hold of us, or are we disconnected?
1: Well, we're not disconnected, but I think we're on one way because we are getting the feed from 2-2 on the Bastrop. It's possible he may have been on simplex. Let's try him again. He was going to try to bring us up on 2-2. N0GSZ, W5 TRL, are you on 2-2 now?
5: We'll be in about 30 seconds here. N0GSZ.
1: Yeah, it sounds like we've got one way only from the Bastrop system over to ours. Minutes four, he'll be on 2-2.
0: Okay, I had already shut EchoLink off, but on my computer anyway.
1: Yeah, you won't need it up once he's on here. Just curious, you skipped over Joey there. I was copying Joey. Joey, you weren't. Probably ought to query Joey as to who all he was able to hear.
0: Joey, can you tell how you receive the signals?
7: This is KJ5HCE. I don't have I was driving, so I couldn't really look at the meter, and there's not much on this HD anyway. But I could hear you, Mark, just on and off a little bit, barely readable, I'd say maybe 20% of the time. I could hear Tim, I could hear Calvin, and I could hear Brian, and that's all. Actually, I don't remember. I think that's all.
0: Thank you. I'm not sure what else we need. Calvin, is there anything else that you expect me to go over on this?
8: No, that's pretty much it.
1: I see if GSED is in here yet.
0: November 0, Gulf Sierra Zulu, are you back on 2-2?
5: I fired up the mobile rig here, so we're on 2-2 directly. And, yeah, very good. As I said, copy control, nearly full quieting, but for the local noise here. And then no other stations really that clearly, although I was kind of juggling a bunch of things here, so that may have been the cause. I did talk to someone about getting about 40 feet of 125 tower section, so we'll see if we can improve that in the future. M0 GSED back to net.
0: Awesome. Thank you very much. I'm going to go ahead and close the net at 7:33. This is Kilo India 5, Mike Alpha. I'd like to thank everybody for joining this evening. God bless all of you. I hope you have a good week. God bless the U.S. God bless Texas. That's it for me. Kilo India 5, Mike Alpha. I'm clear, 73.
9: This is Kilo Charlie 5, Delta Juliet Tango. Am I coming through on the 2-2 repeater with the link?
1: Sir, you are now.
9: And I got skipped over, and I had to come back to the Elgin repeater when we went down the list. Am I in the log?
0: Yes, you are in the log.
9: Okay, because I didn't hear when everybody went back to the repeater. Maybe next time we can have some designated relays to relay through Bastrop and Williamson County, possibly next time. KC5DJT.
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0: Go ahead.
10: Happened was when you originally got the 147.22 net and you guys QSY to 146.54, I changed the frequency of the remote base at Bastrop to 146.54 in both transmit and receive both ways. And then when you came back to the repeater, I got the frequency changed back 147.22 to Bastrop, but we were in monitor mode only. My command to make it transmit didn't go through, so I just switched it back just a second ago. So that's what happened.
0: That's awesome. Thank you for letting us know. I think we're gonna work on clearing some of this up for the next time we do a simplex net. Thank you.
10: Yeah, the remote base at Bastrop heard most of the stations. I didn't write them down, but it heard most of everybody. I think there was one or two, maybe it did not hear. So we've got pretty good sight over there for 2 meter simplex. The remote base is actually at the Bastrop site, so that's the 2 meter radio we're controlling here. So I know it sounds confusing, and confuses me sometimes too. So I'll be a little bit quicker next time.
0: That's what we're here for, to learn and figure these things out. Kilo India 5, Mike Alpha, net control. Clear, 73.
10: EGC, enjoy.

0: sorry. Are you still with me?
1: Kilo Julia 5, Quebec, India Lima. Yes, sir. Hey, I was going to let you know, I was able to hear maybe one person on 5-4, but I was having trouble bringing him out, trying to figure out who it was. So, but I'm over here in LaGrange, so that's probably part of the reason.
0: Okay. I think maybe that'll be a topic for Sunday when we meet, and maybe we can figure out how to smooth things out a little bit.
1: Yes, sir. Sounds great. I'm unsure if I'll be there yet, but I'm hoping to. So, KJ5QIL, I'll be clear. 73, sir.
0: Have a good evening. Kilo India 5, Mike Alpha, I'm clear.

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I'll be disconnecting the Bastrop system link to Giddings 14722. I'll be QSYing the system over to 14708 for tonight's 8 p.m. LSSN Storm Spotters net, WD5EGC.

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Comedian Tim Allen used tools in his stand-up routines, and between 1991 and 1999, pretended to be a TV host for 204 episodes of ABC's sitcom Home Improvement. A parody of the popular PBS television series This Old House, ABC's Show Women a Show was sponsored by the fictional Benford Tools Company and began with Tim Allen's line, "Does everybody know what time it is?" Well, this is KF5QCT standing by for the Monday night New Hams Net. And at 8 p.m. tonight, we're going to talk about the tools that every amateur radio operator should have in their shack or their go bag. See you here in about 5 minutes.

0: inside then, of course you won't be doing that until you get upgraded license. But anyhow, well, you can get on 10 meters. I think they let you get on 10 meters from some other places as well. But just, you've got a lot of loads, and it's hard to understand. Over.
1: Roger, how would you explain the load?
0: It's muffled. It's just, you need some highs to make it a little bit more what they'd call intelligible. When you got too many lows, it all kind of runs together. At least that's my from here. That's where we need somebody else on here to see if it's just me, or if it's in other words, if I'm spot on with my comments or not. Need somebody else on here, but we're probably not going find that. Over.
1: Now, I did have a switch on the back of the mic, the one position or two position. I had it in the two. I don't know if one is better or worse.
2: Break.

0: Hi. Don't mean to be rude. We're about to have a net on here. I'm not sure which transmitter you're talking through. This is K5TBS on WC5EOC out of Georgetown.
1: Fine, fine. No offense taken. No offense taken. We're just trying to get my friend here some new hand playing with the new rig and all that. So I'm 81 years old and hard of hearing, so that's probably got a lot to do with it. So I'll let you pick it up one more time there, and we'll be clear. Gerald is clear off because I think they're. I think he said there's a net about to start. Maybe that's what it is. Over.
2: Disconnect my repeater from the 08, and you guys can continue on, and we'll just take care of our stuff over there. How's that? K5, DTF.
1: I'm new to All-Star myself, so I hope we've not offended anybody.
0: You're absolutely fine. 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

Yes, I disconnected my link. Let them guys carry on. Oh, yeah, I hated getting their way, honestly, but especially with one of them being a new ham, so hopefully they grab the opportunity to check in here some Monday night. That'd be fine. K5 TBS starting up the net in 30 seconds.

Yes, I disconnected my link. Let them guys carry on. Oh, yeah, I hated getting in their way, honestly, but especially...

0: 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Before proceeding, K5 KTF, are you going to hang around and be backup?
1: Yes, sir, I am your backup. 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
0: Certainly appreciate that, sir. The LSSN Weekly Net is held at 8 p.m. local time on Monday nights using the 147.08 MHz WC5 EOC repeater in Georgetown, which has a tone of 100 Hz. We're also currently RF link to the Bastrop radio system, which is 442.725 in Bastrop and 442.8 in Elgin. And these repeaters have a tone of 114.8 Hz. Additionally, we are connected through Echolink and All-Star, and I do have it up on my computer tonight. So, yeah, at least I can watch for signs and portents. 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Then we'll check for Echolink activity. And finally, we'll ask for visitor check-ins any way they can get in here. 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

Much appreciated. So far, I have me, I have Jim, I have Tim, W5TRL, who is short time, and Rochelle, K5, Hula Hula Zulu, Rick, K6WXA, Bud, WB4J, and Andy, or Andrew, KC5DJT. Do we have any other member, sorry, do we have any other member check-ins who want to come in to the Georgetown repeater? Nothing heard. I'll now look for LSSN members on the Bastrop radio system.

0: about 8,000 stores globally. It's a long story what happened to them, so I won't go into it. I'll move on down to Heathkit in Benton Harbor, Michigan, operating from 1911 to 1982, changed hands several times after that. They sold radio kits, test equipment kits, and consumer electronic kits, mostly via catalog, but they also operated 70 retail stores by 1981. In local districts, there was the famous Radio Row in Manhattan, 13 blocks of commercial district filled with small radio and surplus shops, where amateur radio enthusiasts could hang out and buy tools, parts, and war surplus equipment.
1: On Tuesday, a week from tomorrow. If your eyes have been plagued by the aforementioned particulates, I doubt we'll experience immediate relief from that front. I say that because we'll see winds whip around from the north, and it'll be bringing north and west Texas with it to ride in on 20-mile-an-hour winds that won't really dissipate much until Saturday afternoon. It will be cooler, yes, but there will be some gale force sneezes included, no doubt. My bucket list is seeing the aurora, borealis. Not the kind only appreciated from a long camera exposure, but the kind that requires freezing my toucas off and being there beneath the rippling colors. I might one day be able to check that off my list from Voyageurs National Park in Minnesota, or maybe from Alaska or Canada, or even from northern Scotland if I catch a severe case of wanderlust. But lately I've been scratching that itch a little by watching some aurora cams on YouTube. One such channel is the Lake Superior Northern Michigan Aurora Cam from Marquette, Michigan. There have been some nice captures and some long, time lapse. And I assume that if I look around, I'll find cameras north of the Arctic Circle where there'll be really good shows put on. That's all I have this week at Short Time Station, PRL. Are dismissed. Do we have any new check-ins before we go back to the top for more comments?
0: That are challenged like me, and your first name followed by your location. So just give me your call sign, your first name, and then your location. When given your call sign, use standard ITU phonetics if you know them. That gives everyone an opportunity to learn those phonetics, makes it easier for net control operators to write those down and keep track of them. I'll be right back.
2: I got a count of 7 as well. Good job. You know how to count up to 10. Cool. I'm kidding. It's Rochelle that I usually brag on that about. She went to Lander High. Anyway, looking at my satellite, I see some stuff, you know, coming in off the coast. But, yeah, it ain't much. I mean, you can feel it out there. I walked out after being in air conditioning most of the day, and it was like, oh my gosh, are we in Houston? At least down there on the southeast side of town, it was pretty muggy. Watching Simon down off the Baja basically disintegrate. I don't see much else going on. It's going to break it, get us some more moisture, but who knows? We'll see. Had a good weekend. Some old fart turned 59 years old yesterday. Of course, Rochelle, again, went to Leander High. She kept saying 16, that was going to be 69 next year. Yeah, okay. Anyway, we'll let that go. It's all good, though. And, last drive into work tomorrow. The boss now lets me work from home Wednesday, Thursday, Friday. So only 2 trips across town a week.
3: I get to work every day from home.
2: Yeah, she works every day from home, which is one reason why I'm glad to get out of here 2 days a week. Y'all have a good one. We'll catch you back next Monday night. K5, KTF.

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1: Fort Worth, Texas, operating from 1921 to 2015 under various brand names. 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

0: I worked from home for 15 years, and it was definitely, I got used to it, and my dogs got used to me being there. So when we had returned to office, it was a total head spinner for them and for just about the rest of us, I think. Let's see here. Well, great. Congratulations on your shift change of sorts. Tim W5TRL with short time. So, Rochelle, it's your opportunity to smack him across the head. KE5 Hulu Hulu Zulu, how you doing?
1: Especially with this cold front. Otherwise, I'm fine.

Back on the net, first Mondays of each month, I have American Legion meeting in Leander. If I get a signal check, I am trying to make sure my

0: fun just to kind of see, because it changes like every, you know, 45 minutes.
1: Imagine. And I would put it up in the attic, except that I have a shielded house. Because when they built this thing, they had an abundance of the solar boards, that is, the stuff that has the aluminum on one side. And it practically made it impossible to get any kind of signals inside or outside around this house. So it is what it is. This is KE5TBS. I had to think about that. And the Lone Star Storm Spotters Network Weekly Net. Do we have any more check-ins before we wrap up?
2: So I can write down all the tips that everybody else that's more experienced than me that we'll give everybody in the net today. So I'll switch back to you, AD1DA. I'll be short on the first round only.
1: Mini. I'm just going to let that code go by. Many thanks, AD1DA. Just a question for you. Were you able to solve a problem with this nano VNA that perhaps you wouldn't have been able to solve if you didn't have it, or it would have taken a lot longer? Can you think of something? Was there something like that that caused you to buy that device in the first place?
2: To be honest, I've just used it for SWR measurements. That's the only thing I use so far, but I know it can do a lot of other things too. But unfortunately, I didn't have the chance to use for other measurements. Back to you.
1: Awesome. Yeah, so SWR is an important subject, and I'm sure there's going to be some more folks that are going to have some comments about that in particular. I'm going to pass it on to KA9YNB Wayne, who's now remote in Michigan. So, and Wayne, if you feel like it, if you want to talk a little bit about your holiday, where you're at, what you're doing, that's fine too. But I'm sure you've got an opinion on tools. What tools should a new ham absolutely get, and where would they get it? And then, you know, maybe you've got an opinion of you don't need this and you don't need that. This tool that you don't need, well, you can switch it around. Passing it to Wayne, KE9YNB.
3: They're either going to think one of two things. And yes, I know what you're thinking, Rusty. Anyway, how was dinner? Did y'all make it?
4: And he said, yeah, there was a huge, like, X-class flare or something that lit it up all the way down into Texas. And it was almost hard to see, but you could tell there was a red tint to the blackness. And, so I actually got to see it from Leander.
3: Funny, because the police department where I was doesn't have the jail there. But, you know, that brings up a good point that you would know about that. Nah, I'm just kidding. And about that Austin comment, we're not related, are we?
1: Just out the boonies, so it was very dark. You can see the Milky Way galaxy. Those days are way ancient history now. But still, that was the only opportunity I've ever had to see it. It's just something I've always wanted to see. So maybe someday. But no, that's cool. From Leander, that's not bad.
4: Yeah, so you're saying that's back when 410 was 205, right?
1: I don't know when that was. It was always 410 to me.
5: 205 is half of 410.
1: Oh, you're bad.
4: Well, I get that kind of from the joke. That big, 1988 earthquake out in California, it turned it turned 880 into 440 when it collapsed the upper deck.
1: You really are bad.
4: They tell that one. I'm just repeating that one.
3: Votes today, so it's a about time they bring in some money and people.
4: There you go. I got to get in there and help daughter finish up. She's rearranging her room. She got a new bed this weekend and a full size from a twin. And so, like, I had to... Our old 70-inch 1080p that used to be out in the living room was still good. They had the 4K one on sale, so I grabbed it for the living room. And we put this one up in her room, so she just wanted to swap the walls because she was rearranging her room. So I just got done. We got done doing all that. Now we're moving the heavy furniture around, big dresser and her makeup station. It's like a desk with, like, a hutch on the top of it. Anyway, I'm going to go finish that up so she can get ready for bed. We'll talk to you later, man. We'll be painting next week. K5, KTF.
6: All right, Jim. Well, be careful with that 59-year-old back. Yeah, I wish I were 59 again. Actually, that means I'd have to live through another 9 years or 7 years again and get all those fancy things I got in the past 7 years. But anyway, good luck. Have a good week ahead. We'll talk to you soon. This is K5 TBS, not clear.
1: Is it online? Is there a physical shop you can go to? Or is there a tool that you have that you'd like people to know because you're really impressed with it and want folks to take a look at it? This is KFIQCT. I'm handing it off to KJ5RRV David in Round Rock.
7: KJ5RRV. I'm brand new. I'm just getting into it. I'm actually trying to hit the Cedar Park VHF repeater. I'm over here in Brushy Creek at the fire station. And not in my normal spot in Sun City, hitting a Sun City repeater, but tools. Man, I've got an old SWR meter that I used for CB radio back in the day. I don't even know if it would be applicable good for 2 meters, 70 centimeters to even hook it up on the antenna. I just purchased a SCD7 NMO Comet from a mobile and with a lip mount, and I'm actually hooked up to my HP trying that out. But, man, tools, a multimeter, I'm with Doug from Hutto on that. I've got an old multimeter, but I'm excited to hear what some of the folks have as for advice. Back to net control.
1: Hey, thanks, KJ5RRV. The SWR is an important subject for a number of different reasons. One, it's a test subject, so it's certainly as someone who's is studying for an exam for a ham radio license is going to be asked questions about SWR, and there's some dispute over whether 3-to-1 is bad or not. But everyone agrees that it can be devastating to your radio. So it wouldn't surprise me at all. There's folks that have got SWR meters that they're using. So John in Round Rock, KA5ZIE, he's short time, so I'm going to move down to KJ5RAC. Phil in Liberty Hill, what do you think about tools? Do you like tools? Do you have a tool you'd like folks to know about? Or if you'd like to... mentioned to New Hampshire, whatever you do, go buy one of these. I'm going to pass it up to KJ5RAC.
8: Yeah, this is Kilo Juliet 5, Romeo Alpha Charlie, Phil. Hi, everyone. I would second what Wayne said earlier about a swer meter. I invested in a Moonraker. VHF, UHF swer meter, and it's helped me with both my base rig and my antenna set, and my mobile setup. It's a dual VHF, UHF, power and swer, and I had to read up a little bit about how to use it, but it's been very, very useful. I don't remember how much I paid for it, a little bit, but it's paid off, so that's it. Other than that, still starting out, and but that's been the main tool that I've been using so far. Back to you, net control. Thanks.
1: Right, many thanks, Phil. I'm going to pass this on to KI5SWA Tom in Round Rock for advice on tools that a new ham should always buy or a reflection on tools you have that you really like. And if you know a good place to buy them, you can update us on that as well. KI5SWA.
9: Hey, thanks a lot, Jerry, and good evening to everyone on the net this evening. Hope everything's going well. Of course, SWR, meter top of the list. I've got the, what is that, Ridge? Ridge Expert? Expert Ridge? I can't remember, but I do use it. And then also, multimeter for testing for continuity is always, you know, I guess, you know, second option or one of the first two. Let me let it pause. My recommendation for a lot of hams to consider is the Anderson Power Poles crimp tool and the connectors. No doubt that most hams will look to standardizing their 12-volt connections. So you can get that at the HRO, DX Engineering, a number of places like that. But it's been mentioned before that make sure you get real Anderson Power Pole parts and not the, you know, the Chinese knockoffs. Let me let it pause.

0: full of hand tools that I keep with me and that I grab when I go anyplace, such as field day or to help somebody set up an antenna. Most of the stuff you're doing is light duty, so you know, you don't have to spend an arm and a leg on tools. You can do harbor freight or anything like that to fill that up. I also have a tool bag full of wire connector options. Right, that includes, you know, my Anderson power poles along with ring terminals and things like that. So another bag that I have ready to go that I take with me every time I think that you know, something might involve a little bit of work. So I'll I guess I'm going to leave it with that. Those would be top of the mind for me, and that would be advice that I would give to any other ham for considering. And so with that, I will hand it back to Nat, KI-5 QCT, KI-5 SWA.
1: Those are great suggestions, and one of the reasons why is a lot of radios are 12-volt powered, so they're not plugging the wall. It's intended to be connected to 12-volt power if you're base, or in a mobile situation into your car, or to a battery if you're portable. And so, yeah, stayed lugs, circles, the circular lugs, the power pole connectors are critical to get that thing plugged in and connected up. So I'm glad you mentioned that. I'm going to pass this on to N5DRM, Dave in Round Rock. What have you got for us on this subject, Dave? Do you have a favorite tool you'd recommend everybody buy? You got something specific for the new ham that you think new hams ought to buy? Let us know what that is. I'm passing it on to you, N5DRM.
2: This is N5DRM, Dave. Actually, I'm drawing a blank. I've just been doing a lot of VHF, UHF stuff, not even that much, so I don't have much in the way of tools yet. So, nope, nothing for me. Hand it back to you.
1: Awesome. Well, appreciate that. Either way, hey, is there a tool you'd like to have? I mean, is there something you're thinking, you know, if I get a couple of extra dollars here, I'm going to go buy that. Is there something that you have in mind that you'd like to have?
2: Not at this point, but I'm sure I'll come up with something. Back to you.
1: Hey, I'm going to pass this on to KJ5FOX Chad, formerly of Hutto Chad. Chad, I can't remember. I was thinking you were out there where the Nutcracker station is, but refresh my memory where you're at, and after you do that, let us know if there's a tool you'd recommend for a new ham to buy, or if there's something you're using that you'd like others to know about. Passing it on to you. KJ5FOX.
3: FOX. Hey, good evening, everybody. I may be in an echo right now, but hope everybody had a good weekend. We actually moved this weekend, so man, it has been one busy weekend. If it would have been just me, I'd probably still be moving. Anyway, yeah, it's Bertram. You know what's funny? KJ5FOX, you know, I said, and then I said Chad, and then I went blank for a second. I've always said Hutto, so Bertram, Texas is just, I don't know, maybe 9 miles past Liberty Hill going out 29. So right now I'm on All Star. I need to talk to Bennett, I think, because I've got a couple of messages from the N5TT system. It says I'm cross-linking All Star when I shouldn't be. I'm actually logging out every time, but something's going on there. Let me let it drop. You know, hey, I really don't feel like I'm maybe the right person. Well, I mean, you're asking us all, right? What tools should a new ham get? And, you know, I think I asked that question to Tom Jen and Wayne a long time ago. You know, hey, I'm brand new. What kind of tools should I go out and get? And, I think they were trying to keep me from, I think they were trying to keep some dollars in my pocket. but over my time here, you know, which is, I'm going to call it 2 years, 2.5 years, I'm going to say what I've added to my collection is I got a multimeter that's not just like, you know, your homeowner's multimeter. I got a multimeter that's for electronics. I think in my first year I bought a soldering iron. Now, I don't know that anybody like me needs to bust off in their radio and start, you know, taking this thing apart and putting it back together, but I wanted to learn to solder, and, I don't know that I know that I haven't, made it to the top level yet. I watched some guys on YouTube that are amazing, but I'm going to let it drop one more time. So anyway, I picked up a good soldering iron. I've got a good multimeter now. Tools. You know, I bet you there's something. Oh, the thing that I'm wanting right now, and I'm very close to buying. I just, I need $100. I'm taking donations. SWR antenna analyzer. I've got one picked out. You know what you need? What you need more than a tool is you need yourself an Elmer, okay? And Wayne picked me up on the radio a long time ago and guided me in the right direction. And you know what? That SWR meter, Wayne's the one that pointed me in that direction. So I'm going to keep on asking Wayne. So I'm not saying Wayne's a tool, but that's one of the first tools you need in your tool bag, is get yourself a good Elmer. That's what all I got for this round. This is KJ5 FOX. Back to you, Jerry.
1: Yeah, many thanks, Chad. Yeah, you're coming in just fine. There's a little bit of click every about 5 seconds or so, but yeah, you're sounding good where you're at. So definitely appreciate you joining the net with us tonight. I'm going to pass this on to WB5GVY Bennett. He's in Georgetown, and I'm curious what his opinion is. Is there a tool that a new ham should absolutely buy? Or is there a tool that comes to mind that you really like, you'd like everybody to know about? So I'm going to pass it on to Bennett, WB5GVY.
4: All right. Well, good evening, Jerry, to you and everyone else on the net. Already mentioned, probably the very first tool that one needs is a multimeter. SWR meters were mentioned before. There's sort of the old school type that is cheaper that has a calibration knob, and then there's much newer types that are more expensive. On UHF, VHF, at least one of the more preferred types of SWR meter is, I think Wayne touched on it, but he didn't say the word cross needle. And so the cross needle SWR meters are pretty slick, but you have to pay extra for those. And of course, a lot of the rigs nowadays on HF have a SWR meter built in. Then beyond that would be either an antenna analyzer or a VNA. And the VNAs are cheap now, so that's probably the first thing you'll buy. But if you've got a little bit extra money, or after the VNA, an actual dedicated antenna analyzer, and in particular the Rig Expert brand, are really slick, and they are much easier, much faster to use for trimming antennas than a VNA is. It was mentioned the dummy load, which is a nice thing to have for each band if you're going to do any kind of testing or debugging. More general tools, which people may already have, but come in handy for electronic work are, of course, needle nose pliers, diagonal cutters, wire strippers of one kind or another. My high school shop teacher always argued that you should use a dull knife whenever you could get away with it. And then crimpers, or crimper with assorted dies, for doing crimping for ferrules and Anderson power pole, or you might want to get a dedicated Anderson power pole crimper. And then the moment you start using a diagonal cutter or a soldering station, you probably should be having some safety glasses. And then for antenna work, I find nitrile work gloves come in rather handy. We've mentioned soldering, so you want to get a soldering station at some point. And then there's various accessories for that, the handheld, helping hand, they call them, gadgets for holding things. And depending on your eyesight, you might want a magnifying glass on a gooseneck or some sort of a maneuverable arm mechanism. And it's nice to have some sort of a fume extractor, so you don't have to, if not a fume extractor, some sort of fan, so you're not breathing the solder fumes. And then you might want to get a heat shrink tubing kit along with a heat gun if you don't already have one. I think we've mentioned if you can, buy locally from your local hardware store, and if not there, buy from the ham radio vendors, major online vendors like HRO, Gigaparts, DX Engineering. And then if nothing else works there, there's always Amazon you can fall back to, and I buy from them probably more often, but I try to look for purchases from elsewhere first.

0: And you want to try to also stay with the same vendor to make sure you're getting the same stock. So that's my thoughts for the first round. 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
1: Good ones. And, you know, if you're working with an antenna that you don't know, that SWR meter can come in very handy. Some radio equipment has a meter on it, but a lot of your inexpensive handhelds don't. So it's always good to characterize an antenna you don't know well before you start pushing any kind of power through it. So I think most of the folks have mentioned that here. Yeah, that's a critical tool. And if you're interested in building antennas, experimenting with antennas, then you're really going to need to know something about wire gauges and insulation stripping, and soldering would help making sure that whatever antenna you build is going to last. And some of these general hand tools will help you get things in a box if you're going to hang it outside. So if you're going to do any kind of DIY antennas, which by the way, in our last New Hampshire Net was mentioned that one of the biggest bang for your buck is not necessarily buying a more expensive radio, but getting a better antenna. And some of those you can buy, and some of those you can build yourself. And you can. It's really easy to take a look in a catalog and make that decision for yourself. Am I going to buy that or am I going to build it? It might be cheaper to build it, but there are some basic skills and some basic tools that are needed. And so thanks to Bennett for giving that to us, because, yeah, you pretty much hit. If you wanted to experiment with antennas, you're going to need a lot of this that you've listed. I'm going to pause a second and see if there's anybody else that would like to check in to the New Hampshire Net for our first round. If you do, come on in.

0: mean, there's some a decent carrier print and repeater, but there was nothing nothing else there. One more time. Did anyone on the also on the net with me catch that? I didn't catch that.
1: Comment?
0: Go ahead, comment.
1: I believe it's Kilo Echo 5, Papa, Quebec, Delta. Tommy at Wahlberg, trying to get the repeater.
0: PQD, KE5 PQD. Tommy, is that correct?
2: Stop trying this. I can't change my parameters. I'll continue to listen.
0: It's okay, you came in good that time. Would you like to come in on the topic tonight?
2: Pretty much what everyone else has said. I bought a rig. Can't think of the name of it. It's a good rig antenna analyzer, and I like it, but it doesn't do UHF, VHF, which I'm currently into, and I love experimenting with antennas. So maybe that's my next purchase. But all of the things that everyone else has said, I agree with. Back to
0: Tommy, yeah, you were coming in and you were copyable. It's quiet, but it's copyable, so I'm happy with that. I'm going to head back up to the top of the list for second round. AD1DEA, Doug and Hutto said he's going to be first round only. So I'm going to head back to Wayne, see if Wayne's still with us, KA9YNB. Wayne is remote in Michigan. Any final comments you'd like to leave us with, Wayne?
3: Yes, KA9YMB in a group. Yeah, definitely there's a couple of things I'd like to mention, that which everybody's done a great job, by the way. Everybody always seems to wig out on the word rig expert. it's the number one antenna analyzer that you want to get. But one of the things that I would mention would be, there would be two things, really. One of them is a good selection of adapters for coax adapters, and also extra PL259s and extra end connectors, and all the connectors that you can collect. Now, with that, they aren't cheap. I don't want you buying them on eBay or Amazon. You need to stick with Amphenol or some of the name brand products that are silver plated, Teflon insulated connectors and adapters. You can run into a very expensive box of connectors, but they will come in handy. I know over the years and that I've collected all mine, and I probably got well over $4,000 worth of connectors just in a box that I carry around when I help people with antenna projects. But definitely you need to make sure you have a good selection of antenna adapters, especially if you're trying to hook up an HD to a mobile antenna or to a base station antenna. That definitely will come in handy. Let me throw a nickel in. The other thing I would recommend is a good dummy load. Now, we have touched on dummy loads in that there. And I would recommend, and I cannot remember the name of it, but the dummy load will operate from DC to light, which is like from 1.1 kilohertz all the way up to like 2 gigahertz. And it's expensive, but it will definitely be used when you think you've got an antenna problem. You can hook that up and verify that, yeah, I got an antenna problem, not a coax or a radio problem. So that would help you. But get a good dummy load, one that will operate on all the frequencies that you use, whether it be UHF, VHF, or HF. If you buy one that goes from DC to light, it'll work on everything. And also, as a quick suggestion, Dave, RRV, your CB SWR meter will not, I repeat, will not work on UHF, VHF. Wrong calibration. It'll work on 10 meters and 12 meters on the HF band, but after that, it will go out of calibration. So. Listen for a little bit, and we're going to sign out. Wishing everybody a wonderful week, and like I said, next trip is Wisconsin, so maybe you'll hear us from there. If not, you'll hear us when we get back home. 73 stall, KA9YMB, we're clear. We're returning it back to net control.
0: Hey, thanks, Wayne, and this is KF5QCT. The Monday night New Hams net. That's a good suggestion from Wayne. Coax adapters, not necessarily a tool, but certainly, well, but maybe it is, but certainly something that you should consider having in your bag, because there's probably nothing more aggravating than to get an antenna and to get your radio and go, now, how does this plug into that? It could be, especially if you've gone portable, and you happen to be standing out in a park somewhere, and I forgot, this one's got a different type connector on it than what I'm used to. So, yeah, that's a good suggestion. I'm going to pass it down to KJ5RRV, David, in Round Rock. David, you had the old SWR meter for CB radio, and Wayne was suggesting, you know, you might be able to use that some high IHF bands, but not elsewhere. But I think you also had a couple of other things that you were using as tools. But if there's any other comments you'd like to make, I'm going to pass it to you, KJ5RRV.
4: KJ5RV, thank you, Wayne, for the information, because I was just about to hook up this HD or this antenna here and see if it was working, so I will definitely not do that and turn your volume down, because I actually did buy some tools. Unfortunately, I bought a little box of a ton of adapters and stuff from Amazon, so sorry, Wayne, but I guess that's my first tools I've bought, so. But great advice. I took a bunch of notes. I'm going to definitely look into those Anderson power poles, because I'm hoping to build a man pack for a mobile radio and try and start building something like that. And I'm seeing a lot of people are using the Anderson power poles. But great net tonight. Thank y'all very much. Good to hear from everybody. And Wayne, safe travels over to Wisconsin. Get some good cheese while you're over there. KJ5RRV.
0: Absolutely, David, KJ5RRV. Yeah, that Anderson power pole thing was important for me. I bought a radio, and I bought the 12-volt power supply module that you plug in the wall, simply because sometimes I'm going to operate based from the house, and sometimes, hopefully most of the time, going to operate portable out somewhere else. And what I discovered when I got the radio and the power supply and the battery was that battery had an Anderson power pole connector on it, but the power supply just had these little screw lugs, and the battery, the radio, just had a connector. When I plugged the connector in, I noticed, oh, this has got power pole on it too. So I needed something that I could connect power supply to the radio, so I could hook up the battery to the radio, no problem. But I couldn't get the power supply, the DC power supply, connected to the radio because it doesn't have the connectors on it. And it's got one of those lighter, like an automobile cigarette lighter jack on it, but you can't run that at 100 watts. So I had to go buy some power poles and the crimper and things like that to put that on. Of course, I justified that with, well, if I ever have to do this, I've got the tool. So far I've only had to make one. But if you can definitely end up in a, oh no, how do I hook this up situation if you don't have those. I'm glad you mentioned that. KI5ZIE, John in Round Rock, he's short time, but I'm going to pass it on down to KJ5RAC, Phil in Liberty Hill. Any final comments you've got for us tonight on this or any other topic that's of interest to you?

0: tonight. So thanks to everybody for all the information. Really cool stuff. Connectors, actually, I have been collecting a bunch of connectors. That's a mouthful. And have been finding that useful as I've been playing around with different antenna setups. So that's been cool. The only other thing I wanted to say was that as a new ham tech, I've been playing around on 10 meters for FT8. And on Saturday, the conditions were really good, and I managed to make my first HF QSO on single sideband on 10 meters. So was able to chat with folks in Florida, Pennsylvania, and Maryland, which was really cool. That was with my Zhegu G90 radio and a 60-foot long wire antenna at 20 watts. So really cool. I don't know if anyone else had fun on 10 meters on Saturday afternoon, but it was hoppy. So, but that's it for me for today. Great net, as always, really useful information, and good to hear everyone. Thanks. KJ5RAC, back to net.
1: Just one question for you before you go. So you used a 60-foot long wire antenna. Did you have an antenna tuner? Was there one built into the radio? How did you get that set up? And it sounds like it worked beyond your expectations. Was that true? Did it kind of exceed your expectations and how it worked? And where did you put that long wire? Did you throw it up in a tree? How did you erect it? Just a little more information. I'm curious.

0: 90 has a built-in tuner. Yeah, you press the, you hold down the tune button and you hear some clicks and funny noises, and you check your swerve meter afterwards. It's built into the radio, and it gives you typically a really good, swerve of one, and then I get that confirmed on the WSTJX software. I think I butchered that for the FTA. But yeah, the antenna is a 60-foot long wire antenna. It's horizontal. It slopes down from my 30 by 30 workshop to one point, and then runs along a fence line in the back of my property. And I have been using it for shortwave radio listening until I got my ham tech, and that's why I have connected to my G90 now. So that's the setup, and yeah, exceeded my expectations. I was thrilled to make a voice QSO with somebody so far away. Back to you.
1: Awesome. So you can see how exciting this hobby is, that with you just throw a wire out there, and you can talk all across the country. That's amazing. I'm glad to hear that experience for you. A number of folks here use long wire antennas of one form or another and have great success with them. So I'm glad you're having great success with yours. It's always a thrill to hear a story like that. I've got to pass it on to KI5SWA Tom in Round Rock. Any final comments or anything you'd like to add?
2: Hey, thanks a lot, Jerry. I will echo and just place a little emphasis on Wayne's suggestion for the connectors, you know, that they be have the Teflon insulator. So just kind of kind of reiterating. And then since we kind of got away from, you know, like a physical hand tool of some sort, SWA meters, et cetera, yeah, connectors, you know, build out your parts bin because, you know, with different adapters and things like that, because as you're working, you know, on making some type of change inside of your

0: in, and then that way you can acquire it, you know, slowly over time. I think they fall into the tools category. While you're doing all of this, make a couple extra jumpers for yourself, a couple spares that you know are not in use, and then when you go to make changes or a modification, you have something handy that you can reach for and use. You may end up deploying it and then replace that jumper. So those are my thoughts for the second round. With that, I will pass it back to Nat, KI-5, QCT, KI-5, SWA.
1: KF5 SWA, you're talking about a coax jumper? That's what you were referring to?
0: That is correct. Always nice to have, you know, what... a couple extras laying around so that if you make a change, you want to test something, you know, you've got that extra jumper, that extra length of coax that you need for whatever you're doing. Roger.
1: And Han, one last question. It's been mentioned by a couple of folks, but getting connectors or adapters with Teflon insulation, and some folks I think have talked about this at night or various times on this repeater. But I thought it was worth mentioning for folks who may know or may not know, why Teflon? Why is that important? Why couldn't it just be plastic? Or something else? Why Teflon? Can you give us an opinion on that?
0: Oh, yeah. My answer to that is that's what my Elmer told me. So, I think it has a higher you know melting temperature than some of the plastics that go in there, but my Elmer did emphasize Teflon, and I've always been always made that you know a requirement when I buy connectors from that point forward. Back to that.
1: Many thanks for that. I'm going to move on down to N5DRM Dave for any final comments or opinions on this topic. Take it away, Dave.
2: This is N5DRM Dave, and no, I don't have anything that's been interesting to hear. Obviously, SWR is a big one, SWR meter. All good information. Thanks. Back to net control.
1: Absolutely. You know, SWR is important. It causes heating in the power section, power amplifier section of your radio, and can cause premature failure. Bad thing.
2: It's been interesting to hear. Obviously, SWR is a big one. SWR meter. All good information. Thanks.

0: It's not a an urban legend. There are folks here on this net who have seen radios go right out of commission because the antenna was not well matched to the transmitter. A real shame, real shame. Even handhelds, even you'd think those little 5-watt handhelds, it's just 5 watts, it's no big deal, it's not going to be a problem, the antenna's way out of whack, it should be safe. We've actually had folks lose those as well. But thanks for your comment on that. You're right, SWR is important. I'm going to hand this to KJ5FOX Chad in Bertram, Texas. Now, he's right there next to the Nutcracker Station. If you haven't been there, they've got pecans, so it's a seasonal kind of thing for the fall and the winter. If you haven't been there, you ought to give that a try. Bertram's also got a really nice barbecue place. It's got some pretty decent barbecue. So if you haven't been to Bertram, give it a try. Have a visit. Go see Chad if you get a chance. Chad, I'm passionate on you, KJ5FOX.
1: Hey, thanks, Jerry. Let's see. Yeah, you know, the Nutcracker, I know where you're talking about. I haven't stopped in there yet. I'm gonna stop in there. And the barbecue place is surprisingly good. Sometimes I stop in there for lunch. I'm sort of in this area when I'm running around, and maybe I didn't pack a lunch or something, so I'll stop in there and get 3 ribs for my lunch. And, man, they're really some of the best ribs I've had. And I have checked out the barbecue places around the Central Texas area. So, I'm glad I made it in here. I almost missed it. I got home tonight and just wanted to maybe fire up the motorcycle and just, you know, hey, run some fuel through it. Well, it wasn't starting, and so I started investigating, and I got down to the air box. Was had about a half a gallon of water in it. I mean, not water. Water may have been better. About a half a gallon of gasoline was in the air box. So I have been messing around with this thing. I intended to drive it to Bertram this weekend, but I threw it in the van in the U-Haul, and I strapped it down real good. But I guess the sloshing around gave me some real problems. But anyway, I think if I think everybody's covered tools that you might need. Let me take a quick break. It's very good to be on here tonight, and I'm glad I made it. And I don't necessarily know when the RF station will be up, but I got a whole list of things that need to be done at this point. But anyway, it's on the list, but for now it's going to be for All-Star. So everybody have a great week, and I hope to talk to you soon. And I'll pass it back to you, Jerry. Thanks for running the net tonight. Really appreciate it. This is KJ5FOX, back to net control.
0: So many thanks for that, KJ5FOX. Yeah, you know, moving is only seems half the problem. The other half is the unpacking and the putting things back where they were. So we're going to check in with you next week and see how you're doing on that. It's one thing to get things moved. It's another thing to put all that stuff back where it was. And so I'd like to hear how that's going. We'll check in with you next time. WV5GBY. Now, Bennett gave us the comprehensive list of tools, but I'm wondering if he's got something else he'd like to add to this list or any further comments and beyond anything else that's on your mind. WB5GBY Bennett, take it away.
2: All right, Jerry. Well, I wanted to thank you also for the net control duties. They are appreciated. I guess I'd touch a little bit more on Anderson Power Pole. We've mentioned that sort of in passing, and every ham will eventually acquire multiple Anderson Power Pole products, not just the crimper, but various adapters and power distribution blocks, and they make a specific removal tool that's handy. And now, of course, the reason that we haven't really touched on recently that Anderson Power Pole is so prevalent is that it's a standard for some of the emergency

0: communication groups, such as Aries and Rices, helps with interoperability, because Anderson Power Pole connectors excel at temporary connections. When hams get together at these emergency events and they need to, one ham brings a radio, another one brings a power supply, and you want those two to be able to connect together. However, I will point out that while Anderson Power Poles excel at that application, they're actually not the best approach for a more permanent connections, such as at your home, main home shack, where you're not moving the rig around that much. And in that application, ring terminals and a bus bar distribution block is actually often a better choice. And there are also groups that do 12-volt power distribution, like hams, and specifically I'm thinking of boating and the van life crowds, where they have a lot of interesting approaches to power distribution that are equally applicable to ham radio stations. And so those are worth taking a good look at. That's it for my second round, 73 to all. I look forward to next Monday night. So back to net from WB5GVY.
1: Thanks, Bennett, and you're exactly right. The power pole connectors you're likely to find when there's a DC power distributor. Somebody's got DC power, and they're just going to have everyone plug in. And so you'll have a little box there, and it'll have this lineup of power pole connectors, and you'll just plug in there. And there's at least two different kinds. There's a 50-amp and a 30-amp, and they're two different sizes. So if you get into that, you'll definitely want to make sure that you get the right size connectors and the right size crimpers and those kind of things. I like Bennett said, I ran straight into that with this radio setup I have here. I ran straight into, got my radio set up, I got the antennas plugged in, got the power supply in place, and I said, how's this going to plug into that? And so I could, Anderson Power Pole, that's where I went. Many thanks, Bennett, for those. PQD. If you're still there and able to get in, give us your final comments for tonight.
2: KE5 PQD. Yeah, the Anderson Power Pole topic brought to my attention. I do not know where my crimpers and all of my components are, and I'm going to have to start looking for those. I moved a long time ago and wonder where they are. Anyway, all good suggestions, and I'm just going to send it back to Matt.
1: Okay, many thanks. I'm going to, this will be like a last call. If anybody was out there and listening, one of the things I'd like to mention is that here in this New Hampshire, we're supposed to have a number of people who live in the Williamson County area. But we do have an amateur radio club, the Williamson County Amateur Radio Club, that you can join. It's a nominal membership fee, very, very small. Surprising that they can operate with a number that low. Also, that it's never been easier to get a ham radio license if you don't have one. If you don't have a license today, it's never been easier. And if you don't have a radio, it's never been cheaper to get a license, to get a radio, and to get on the air. And so there's a whole crew of people, many of them which join the New Hams Net, that know a lot about amateur radio and can help you out from an Elmer standpoint, Elmer being someone who's your mentor, your shepherd, your guide through ham radio. We got a lot of those folks. So if you're out there and listening and you don't have a license, get one. If you're out there and listening and you do have a license, well, join us. Join us in the New Hams Net. Is there anybody else out there who'd like to check in before we go?
3: November 7, Hotel Quebec.
1: I'm hoping that you were able to listen and catch a lot of the conversation that's been going on on here. If not, I'll be glad to repeat the topic for you. But instead of doing that, I'll just say, do you have any anything you'd like to add to this conversation on the New Hams Net?
3: Thank you, Nolan. That was a very interesting on New Hams Net, and you've done a fine job, leading it. I did have one additional comment. Hold on. So the test tool that I find one of the most reliable and very useful is a spare set of jumper cables for coax cables, especially the jumpers that go between your pieces of equipment. Because when something goes wrong or something isn't working, having a known good set of jumper cables is a very good way to assure yourself that everything is connected correctly and should be operating. But anyway, that's my comment. It was very good. Sorry I was late and I didn't check in earlier. I was engaged here with my own little trouble. So.
1: There's no such thing as too late to check in. It's always good to hear folks check in, and thanks for bringing that to us as well. You know, you're right on coax jumpers, because if you are in a radio situation where you need to insert an antenna tuner, you're going to need a jumper. You'll be doing like I did sometimes and go, now, how does this go into that? Oh, no. If you have an inline SWR meter, you're going to need a jumper cable. So there are a number of situations where a little short jumper cable is the only way to get something in line to the antenna. I'm glad you mentioned that, and a couple other folks have mentioned those as well. That's another great thing to have in the bag of tools with you when you travel or when you're even operating from the shack. We got N7HQ. He logged in. Is there anyone else that would like to log in before we close this net? Nothing heard, and I want to thank everyone who participated tonight. I appreciate all of your comments, and I appreciate your participation in this net. That makes us stronger, and I like that. I'm glad that folks have taken the time, because you've been with me on here now an hour and 13 minutes, and so I definitely appreciate you taking the time to join this net and to give everyone the benefit of your experience and your knowledge. And there's folks, I'll tell you, there's folks that are probably listening, they're afraid to push the button, and this is the kind of stuff that helps them as well. So again, many thanks to everyone for participating this evening. I hope you'll join us again next Monday night at 8 p.m. We're going to have another Monday night New Hams Net, led by another really good amateur radio operator. So be sure and join next Monday, where we'll have a really cool topic. I'm going to close this net. It is now approximately 9:14 p.m. local time, and returning this repeater to amateur radio youth. This is KF5 QCT 73 to everyone, and have a great week.

0: Kilo Juliet 5, Romeo Alpha Charlie Phil. 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
1: Hey, KJ5 FOX from KJ5 RAC. Hey, Chad. Hey, I just sent you an email, too, about a cool restaurant over there in Bertram. But, hey, I was just curious. I'm about to travel back home to Australia for a bit. I've been reading online that as a ham tech, I can actually play around with ham radio down there. Have you had any experience with traveling with radio gear? And if so, any pointers? Back to you.
0: Phil, I wish a ham radio operator would have come back to your call there. Is there already some type of like All-Star or something that you're trying to talk on over there? Are you talking to? I mean, All-Star is all over. I mean, I talk to people in Europe, and yeah, I'm sure I probably talked to somebody in Australia on All-Star. Are you talking about traveling with a VHF, UHF radio, or what?
1: No, I've been playing around on DMR a lot, so yes, I've been on, like, the tour groups based in Australia and in my hometown, and I've been on YSF talking to Aussies as well. But no, so I'm looking at going to Australia soon, and there is a repeater in the city of Melbourne where I'm going to that is pretty close to my parents' house. So I was thinking about just throwing just wondering if you or anyone else listening still maybe has traveled with radio gear and if they've got any pointers around, you know, batteries, and do they typically travel with a copy of their license, that sort of thing. Over.
0: A minute and see if anybody picks this back up. I've got a couple ideas, though. I'm going to stand down just for a second. Maybe a 5 or 4 minutes.

0: Hey, Phil. Well, you know, it's not out of country, you know, but I did travel to Hawaii. I carried my radios with me. I actually carried my license. I carried my license just so that when I got on the plane with radios and batteries, you know, maybe they wouldn't say anything to me. I had no problem. I don't remember exactly. I think the batteries had to be in my carry, my stowaway luggage, if I'm not mistaken. You could easily Google that. You know, but radios, I think, were on my in my carry-on bag. You know, ahead of time, I'm sure that you can look up to where you're going and what repeaters and frequencies are there. You should be able to easily Google, you know, when traveling to Australia with an American call sign, you know, are there any things that you need to be leery of? As far as, I always think there's too many differences between the U.S. and Australia, but I do not know that. DMR, you know, if you're close to a DMR repeater, you should be able to use your DMR radio. Hey, like I said, hey, maybe I was the wrong person to come back, but I was still listening. KJ5FOX.
1: Yeah, I'll do some research. I get different answers when I look around. So, and I'm on the Australian ACMA, I guess they're called, the Communications and Media Authority. So I'm just trying to go through that. But yeah, no problem. That's fine. You know, last time I was there, I took a little mesh radio with me, and that was kind of fun. So now that I'm licensed, I'm curious about you know, taking an HT over there and maybe having some fun with it. But we'll see. Maybe I'll take my hotspot too and just do stuff there. All right, no worries, Chad. I appreciate it. You have a good night, and good luck with the rest of the move, and good chatting to you. KJ5RAC, I'll be clear on your final.
0: Hey, Phil. Yeah, good talking to you as well. Safe travels. Let's see. I think next Monday night is 7:30, the Hill Country Group is going to have another net starting up, I believe on the 19th at 7:30, so if you're chilling down or if you got some type of way to get into that net. Anyway, have a very good week, and we'll talk to you later. KJ5, FOX, monitoring.

0: SOX. 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
1: WB5GZY, PG5FOX. How you doing, Bennett? I think I mentioned you tonight a little bit. Looks like I've got three emails now where I'm cross-linking or something. I don't know if that's why you're calling back, but, you know, I use AllScan, and as a matter of fact, I've got the little button on AllScan. I've got it clicked. It says, it's supposed to disconnect for you before you reconnect, but that's some kind of backup that I use. I literally disconnect from each node, so I'm not real sure what's going on there, but over to you.
0: Yep, that's why I was calling you. I don't know the answer to the question. It may be that I don't know if AllScan has any kind of delay adjustment where it 100% confirms that you're totally disconnected before it makes the next connection. That's a possibility, or it's a possibility that it's a problem with the detector software on my end. That it samples and looks to see if when you're connected to the N5TT system, whether or not you're still connected elsewhere. So, I mean, that's a possibility, I suppose. Perhaps we just need to do some tests.
1: Well, one thing you just said was maybe there's some type of delay, and that's something I haven't thought of, you know, because on your screen, obviously, it disconnects, you know. It disconnects the let's say people are actually transmitting, you're listening to a net, for example, and you disconnect, all of a sudden, that transmission's gone there. It's like you've shut the door and you're out of the room now. So there's been times where maybe I'm just kind of going through there, seeing what different people might be talking about, and kind of in and out. So that's a possibility. The other thing, I just haven't sat down. I haven't had time to do this, but the other thing that I was thinking I would do, I think I can actually go into the Raspberry Pi and make sure that I'm not connected to a node through the Raspberry Pi, not AllScan, but you probably know more about this than I do. But so go into the terminal and come up with some, I don't know, I use Claude a lot, so I'd ask Claude, hey, let's find out if I'm actually connected to another node right now and see if maybe I could check that way before I just jump into another node. I don't know, it's just something that's crossed my mind tonight.
0: Well, do you ever use Supermon, or there's an older version of the monitor program? I know you say you use the AllScan, but there, prior to that being popular, there's these other monitor programs like Supermon. Have you ever used those?
1: I did use Supermon. Matter of fact, this mobile node that I've been traveling with, it's a second All-Star node that I have now, and I got it sort of for the truck, and it's the first thing I got up running out here. But when I first built that thing, it was for GMRS, and so it was I was going through a I don't know if it's a company or what it is, but it was called GMRS Hub. And you can buy an All-Star node. The way they had me set that up was through Supermon. So I have used it, but always for All-Star, I've always used the AllScan, which to me it seems pretty easy. You know, it's like a, you know, an old telephone book or something. Who am I going to call next? You know, all the note numbers are there that I've saved, and or like my call log in my phone. So it seems pretty easy to me.
0: Yeah, so the other one I was trying to think of was Allmon, which is actually the newer version of Supermon. And I guess what I was, we could approach this from two directions. And one is if you could have Supermon open and observing directly what your node is doing while you use AllScan to... Supermon would probably tell you if at any point in time there was an overlap where you were connected both to the old node and the new node. And so that would be one way for you to approach it. And then separately I can do research and see if the detector is wound too tight.
1: Okay, well, you may have heard, I am, I'm covered with gasoline, but I'm making some mental notes, and probably what I suggested earlier, going through the Raspberry Pi with some kind of command, that would probably take longer. Well, I don't know if it would take that long at all, but I will try that, maybe on a separate computer or just a different just somewhere else, have Supermon pulled up. That'll take me just a little. I don't know. It'll take me a little bit of time, 30 minutes, an hour. I don't know. Sometimes I sit down and it's the simplest little thing, but you know, I'm not doing some of this stuff. It's so brand new to me. So anyway, I'll definitely make some notes on that and see if I can. Watch the process happen of closing out a node and getting into another.
0: Whenever that works out for you, don't worry about it. I know you're conscientious, and you can, you know, ignore those warning messages for now until we get this sorted out. I think that Supermon is practically speaking, you know, talking to the asterisk management program on the Pi, so it's already pretty much talking to your Pi directly just from Supermon. So I don't know if you, as long as you can figure out how to access that, that's pretty much talking to the Pi, I think, from a practical purpose. But anyway, whenever you can get around to it, that's fine. Like I said, don't worry about it. So 73, Chad, and we'll talk to you again sometime soon. WB5GVY.
1: Yep, I will. It'll probably be a day or two. My list of things will keep on going up, but... yeah, hey, that was another question, and I think you just answered it. That, you know, I know I got the messages, but in the back of my mind, I was like, I wonder if I've caused any kind of interference. Maybe I haven't, but or maybe somebody would have said something. But I did one night. I think it was I can't remember the guy's call sign. His name's Mark, but it was a new ham's net, and I was running the net that night. And we were causing interference with a Louisiana station. So the guy sent me an email saying, hey, we had a net going, and you guys were all over us. And they sent me a node, like it was our node, like it was N5TT or something. I don't know exactly, but it was actually this fellow named Mark. He had linked us together with a Louisiana net, so... I don't think that's happened with me, but anyway, I appreciate you bringing it up, and I am looking into it, and I'll try to use some of the ways that you just mentioned and see if I can figure that out. So, hey, thanks, Bennett. Very good talking to you, and I'll say 73 to you. WB9, dadgum. Bennett? Sorry, I went blank. This is KJ5FOX. I'll be clear. And monitoring.
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0: 5FOX, KJ5ICR, are you there?
1: Hi.
0: Again, this is KG5LV. I was kind of listening in earlier, and there was an Australian fellow that said he was going to travel with his HT, and I was going to give him some feedback on that.
1: Yeah, that was Phil, and that was KJ5RAC, I believe, RAC, KJ5RAC. Phil, are you still around?

0: Yeah, maybe he's out of here. What kind of stuff did you have for him? I really didn't have any great answers, I'm sure.
1: Well, I just really had a couple of things. One is, I would strongly suggest to everybody, if they ever have some general questions and you don't have any experts around or any friends that might be able to help you at the moment, one of the good things to use is Google AI. I find it to be actually pretty amazing now. AI has really come a long way. And so I took his request and typed it in, and I got some really good, interesting feedback for how to travel with an HD.
0: As we're speaking right now, I am, let's see, it was KJ5RAC. I'm going to double check on QRZ. Yep, it's, that's Phil, and he is good on QRZ, KJ5RAC, Kilo Juliet 5, Romeo Alpha Charlie. He's good on QRZ, and there's his email. So you could definitely send him that, and I'm sure he would be much appreciative. So I'm actually going to use some AI here in a little bit. I got home from work, and I was going to crank up the motorcycle and just kind of get it running, and knew there was a problem. I've actually known there was a problem for 2 days, although it wasn't a problem on Saturday. But anyway, come to find out, I had about a half a gallon of gasoline in my airbox, and now I have, and that actually went over the engine oil, so that I have drained all the fluids from the bike, and now I'm trying to figure out if I need to do anything else just before I spill fluids and put an air filter back in and all that kind of stuff before I fire the thing back up so it doesn't blow up. KJ5FOX.
1: Well, I want to say good for you to use the AI tool. I know for some reason some people are very, very down on it. They say you can't trust the accuracy or whatever, but I find it to be more accurate than a lot of sources of information, including other people many times. And, you know, if nothing else, it's just a starting point, you know. I think we all should check any information that we get from any source, not just AI, but... Anyway, I just wanted to throw that in there, and I threw his in there, and I got some good feedback, so if I hear him out there, I'll toss him the same advice again. Thank you very much. This is KT5LDS. I'm out.
0: KG5LDS, this is KJ5FOX. Well, hey, thanks for coming back in here. And like I said, his email is good, or maybe you'll hear him again. KJ5RAC is his call sign. So anyway, have a very, very good night. Have a good week, and we'll...

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1: KJ5ICR, yeah, that was the call sign I was looking for earlier. What's going on, Mark? How you doing?
2: I'm good, Chad. I got in all the things that they've done. I'm crazy to see you here. You get home everywhere, and nobody knows which direction I'm going, and I don't know which direction I'm going myself. So, anyway, no, I just want to drop in. I eavesdrop in on the last part of y'all's conversation there. I guess y'all was talking about the All-Star nose and nose walking on each other, and et cetera, et cetera.

0: that I was doing the new ham's net, and nobody ever came in or said anything. Like, you know, nobody, you know, it seemed like maybe somebody would have came in. I've actually been on nets, and, you know, somebody came in and said, hey, you know, you're linked up with our net or something, you know, and y'all need to disconnect. Nobody ever came in and said anything that night. But I ended up getting an email from a guy. I think I saved the email. And I got an email that says, hey, you guys were linked with our system tonight. Anyways, I don't necessarily have, I haven't figured out how you do it. But you know, some people have like maybe a bubble chart or something. And they can see actually who's connected, you know, and from where. I've never looked into that, but anyway, he had us, and your node number, and I think your name too, because I wouldn't just know your node number off the top of my head. Your name and node number was the link, and that was a Louisiana net.
1: Right, I got you. Now, I know All-Star has their bubble chart thing. I'm sure you're familiar with that. And that, you know, Crossroads Ham Radio Club actually hosts they've got a live situation site on one of their sites. You know, it shows, you know, who's connected, where they're from, what their node number is. If they're in on All-Star, you know, Fusion, you know, whatever the link may be. But, I don't have anything personally like that myself, but it's... All-Star and look at their bubble chart. Over.
0: Yeah, well, next time I sit down, I may try to find something like that. You know, I know I've heard Mike on 11 Cat KM5Y. You know, somebody will come in and he'll say, "Oh, they're cross connected with this. Hey, don't worry about it. I have like he pulls their plug or something. You know, like if somebody got on your net and, you know, was throwing out obscenities or something, it sounds like Mike can cut them off, drop them from the net. I don't know how that works, but, you know, of course, I'm not, I'm one guy just trying to link up with your node, so I don't have anybody coming into my node and, you know, trying to link up. I have actually gone to your node before to see if I could, you know, talk straight to you. I think maybe we did early on there. I can't remember, but anyway, generally, you know, I don't, you know, try to get a bunch of people coming into my net or coming into my node. Sorry.
1: Right, I gotcha. And you know, that's you know, something kind of like you say, 11 cats. You know, it's interesting to see. You know, they can see who they're connected to. They got repeaters and you know, all over the place they connect to them. They connected in Belton, Temple, and you know, even down Austin, San Antonio area, you see them on different All-Star nodes down there. You know, people link up to it and rebroadcast it. And, you know, I guess, I don't know if it's just I'm sure it's a permission from the administrator type thing when they do stuff like that. But, you know, I mean, I've gotten emails and you know, messages before from people when I had my bridge hooked up to show that there were two nodes, there was another node connected with their node, and they didn't want another node connected with their node and bleeding off into somebody else and somebody else to talk to them. But it was just my bridge to my Fusion radio or my DMR radio, whichever I happened to be using at the time. Over.
0: Yes, sir. Well, that conversation that you came in on there was I think I've gotten three now, or at least two emails from like N5TT system, and you know, it's a pretty general email. But anyway, saying that that I had cross-linked, you know, into their repeater. I guess I was like dragging some other node into their repeater. So Bennett had called me and said, you know, suggested a couple of ways maybe we could figure if because sometimes I'll be sitting there at off scan, and you know, I just kind of peek my head in, you know, hey, what's going on over here? All that I'm not interested in that, so I'll back out and jump over into another one. What's going on over here? Like running through frequencies, you know. And anyway, I guess a couple of times I have crossed links, and actually the one I was looking at tonight before the net came on, you could actually see it looked like three or four different node numbers that maybe was linked with me or something, and that very well could be because I'm not actually logging out of that node before I jump into the next one. There may be some type of delay in it. So anyway, I need to look into that.
1: Yeah, you know, and yeah, I've got that too. You know, you got that little check mark, you know, disconnect this link before hooking to another one on all scan. Which, you know, as a rule, I do, unless I've got my bridge hooked up, which I don't really use anymore, since I do have Fusion Radio, and I do have All-Star, you know, I do my All-Star stuff, too. But, yeah, that wasn't a thing. But I can see where, you know, you could get linked into somebody's, you know, net New York City, and be on this repeater too, and be tied up the whole repeater with everything. You know, I can see where that'd be a big inconvenience. But I assume that, and I'm sure they do have administrator capabilities where they can shut things down if they need to. Over.
0: About asking permission, there is a net or a node. I guess it's a node that I had to ask permission to get into, and because every time I tried to get into it, you know, it would just say connection failed, I think what it says, and so I ended up going through instant messenger to the guy and saying, hey, this is my node number, can you add it to the list, and he said yeah, and next thing you know, next day, I think, you know, I was able to get into there, so I'm sure he could cut it off as fast as he turned it on.
1: Yeah, that seems to be the case. It seems to be, you know, what I have experienced. That's the good and bad of the whole internet radio thing is, you know, you can shut somebody off or shut them down as quick as you don't like what they're saying, or, you know, if you don't like, you know, and I mean, that's good and bad. I mean, you don't want somebody making a jerk out of themselves on the air, but still, you know, you may cut somebody off for saying something that's interesting to somebody else too, but it's, you know, a catch-22 in every situation you go into.
0: Yeah, well, it's funny you say that because I was on a net one night, and this guy was from another country, and it was right around some of the assassination attempts of Trump, and this guy said something that the net did not like, and they shut him off, man. He couldn't get into that net anymore. And it wasn't that long ago, like within the last 2 weeks, I think, I heard that he was back on, you know, they had let him back in. They put him on probation for something he said that they didn't like. So, hey, it's their net, you know. It's like, hey, this is my house. You can come in if you keep your feet off the coffee table. So they had booted him for a while.
1: Roger, I got you. You know, I guess it's just in your best interest to mind your P's and Q's and know who you're talking to before you say anything. Over.
0: Mark, are you into small engine work at all?
1: Probably more than I should be, and probably more than I'm probably good at. But yeah, you know, I've messed with lawnmowers and stuff, rebuilt carburetors, and done a lot of stuff with ATVs and what have you. But you know, two-stroke and four-stroke. But I don't know. I mean, it just kind of depends on what it is and how complex it is. I mean, if it's carbureted and it's, you know, an older type engine, two-stroke or four-stroke, I can probably do okay with it. If it's a newer fuel-injected type, probably not.
0: Yeah, well, this is a carburetor. I bought it because it had a carburetor, and I'm pretty good with carburetors, really. I decided not to ride my bike to Bertram. I decided to throw it on the U-Haul, and I strapped it up right and everything. I felt like I was doing everything right, and I think what I ended up doing was I left the fuel on. You know, when I stopped the bike, I think even before you shut the engine off, I think it tells you to turn the fuel off, and I think I left the fuel on. So leaving fuel on, what ended up happening was fuel, I guess, went through that carburetor, and it, gosh, I can't even believe it. It actually filled up a fuel box, the air box, which is, you know, just looking at the thing, you think, okay, that's a half a gallon, or, you know, a quarter of a gallon of fuel. There was about a half a gallon of fuel in that box. I thought I was having a battery problem. My battery came back reading right, but as I was testing the battery, I noticed there was a little bit of fluid leaking, so I took the seat off, I took the top of the air filter off, and as I was taking the top of that air filter off, fuel was just pouring out. And so I've got everything pulled apart, I've got all the fuel, the fuel was also getting over into the oil, so I've got the oil drained now. I'm just wondering if there's anything else that I need to try to drain. I mean, obviously it's only gas and oil, but anyway, just wondering, picking your brain a little.
1: No, you said oil out there at last, and that was gonna be my first thought. That was what, you know, I had always read, and they'd always caution about, you know, because the tank sits on top of everything. You definitely got gravity, you know, on your side or working against it, however you want to look at it. But you know, it's got a constant flow, and if that needle's not 100% shut on the carburetor, you're gonna fill everything up. You're gonna fill that up. Fill the crank. I've heard experienced myself, and I've heard of people, you know, having a whole crankcase full of gasoline and oil, you know, and having to drain all that. And what's, you know, in itself isn't a big deal, but you know, it's, and you know, it could be damaging if you wouldn't have caught it beforehand. Over.
0: Yeah, well, I was wondering if I'm worst case scenario, I'm gonna call Power Sports tomorrow because I need a new air filter now. Even though I actually washed that air filter with Simply Green, and I've got it sitting under a fan right now. I'm like, it's a pretty new air filter. I think I could actually pop this thing back in. But anyway, we'll see. Now I definitely need some oil. What is it, 87% octane? So I need some oil. The only place I bought that is Power Sports of Georgetown, so I know I need to go by there and get some oil. But I was thinking maybe I would put this thing in gear and roll it for a couple of feet and maybe to see if any water got up in the engine. I don't know if that was, if my mind's thinking in the right direction or not, but it hasn't rained. You know, on Saturday I fired this thing right up to get it out of the way of the movers. Fired it up, and then when the movers had everything moved out of the way, I fired it up and drove it back into the garage. Everything was fine until we got here, and it hasn't ran. It hasn't ran since it's been out here, and so maybe the motor's just fine. But anyway, let me let it drop. Closed out. Gonna need to get it, you know, new stuff back in and fire it right back up. But anyway, I thought I'd ask. Maybe you had some experience in it, and you'd give me a piece of key advice that I'm not thinking about right now.
1: Chad, probably the best advice I can give you is don't listen to someone like me. But no, really, man. You know, you're thinking right. I'd get the oil changed and you know, and make sure everything's kosher when you turn the fuel back on, and if so, it should fire right back up, man. I don't think you would have damaged anything other than letting a bunch of fuel run through it into the other system. But anyway, what kind of bike do you have?
0: It's just a little, it's like a on-road, off-road, what I can't remember what they call that. It's called an XR150 Honda. So, you know, it's, you know, the tires are on-road, off-road. It does have mirrors, and I've got a license plate. You know, I've got, you know, license to ride on the street. You know, really I got it just kind of getting off the street, you know. Hit the road. Go riding somewhere and then get off. This bike, but you know, I haven't got the shop manual yet, but I thought. I've got my first big maintenance problem right now.
1: Well, yeah, I hate to say, had to start somewhere, I guess. So you picked a good spot, man. So hey, so y'all finally got moved out to Bertram now? Is that the case?
0: Yes, sir. We slept here first on Saturday night. Had our first dinner yesterday afternoon. Man, it was great, really great. We got a bunch of windows in the back. You know, I was sitting there thinking, well, you know, our table is now turned a different direction than it was, and I always sit at the same spot of the table, and I was like, well, shoot. Which, you know, it's a rectangular table. Which end of the table do you sit on, you know? So I was like, well, I guess you sit and look out the back windows, because we got all woods, all trees in the backyard. So I thought, well, that's going to be the direction I'm going to look. And man, it was a really nice dinner with my family. And yeah, we've had this place for a little while, but you know, being able to build on it didn't happen until, you know, 6 or 7 months ago when this process started. So. Anyway, we're here. We still got you know, some things to do, but those things to do is probably going to take another year.
1: Hey, well, listen, man. I'm glad to hear that. I'm really happy for you. That sounds very nice. Yeah, and you know how it is when you own something on a house, especially when you got property with it. You know, there is work constantly to do. A lot of people don't do it, but I mean, there is always something to do. You know, it's like living on a farm, you know, and living on the farm. So my grandma says, like, there's always stuff to do. You just, some people don't do it, but there's always stuff to do. You can do something every day that will keep you busy all day long.
0: All day long. Yep, I can definitely see it. You know, when I first got the place, I came out here and started cutting trees, and I cut so many trees, I was like, they were cedars. I cut so many that I got tired of it, and you know, I couldn't see the future. I couldn't see the end where cutting trees was going to lead into a house, so I sort of took a break on the clearing portion, and building the house took care of a chunk of stuff because we had to actually clear it to put a house. And then, but the back half of it is all, there's about 12 oaks back there, but there's lots of cedar. And so I want to get the cedar out of here. I want to get the cedar in the oak trees out of here. I actually like the cedars on the left and right because they kind of keep me away from the neighbors. I'm sort of tucked in here. I can't see a neighbor, but you know, they're far enough away, and they're not messing with me. I don't need blinds. I don't need these all. There's about 12 oaks back there, but there's lots of cedar, and so I want to get the cedar out of here. I want to get the cedar in the

0: hear about people picking in.
1: That's a scary thought. 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I have to look you up one of these days. I'm out that direction and see what you're getting yourself into. Over.
0: Well, I'll put a pole saw in your hand for sure. Let's see. Yeah, don't be creeping up here. My mother, she saw some pictures. My mother lives in Alabama. She saw some pictures of our bathroom. She was like, well, why did y'all put that big old window in your bathroom? Well, you know, it lets some light in. She was like, well, y'all going to get a curtain? Well, I don't think so. Nobody can look in there, you know. I mean, I guess if you walked up the driveway, you'd be right there with us. But anyway, yeah, I don't know. It's kind of funny, you know. I'm not worried. I don't care if somebody was standing there peeking in. I really could care less. But, yeah, hey, man, I'll send you the address, and I would say it for the next, besides soccer, we got soccer all the time and things like, but, you know, hey, just drive out here. We'll hang out here for a while. We'll get some barbecue. Sounds like Phil just sent me an email with another restaurant over here, which I... It's not that many people here in Bertram. It's not a big town, so it must be a restaurant that I know about. But anyway, yeah, you can say, hey, I'm heading out that way at any time, and we'll do something. We'll go sit out in the woods in the chairs.
1: I got a friend and his wife. I went to school with both of them, but they live up at Lake LBJ, kind of a little past Burnett, King, which they're actually closer to King's ones. They got a Burnett address on Lake LBJ, but go up there all the time. They're telling me that I think it was Bertram they stopped in one day on the way back home, and there's a brewery or something, a bar or something to the... It's on your right when you're going towards Burnett, just across the tracks. And they said they sit in there and they sat down, talked with the owner, gave him a tour of the whole place. He said it's really amazing what they've done with this old building. He said it's pretty cool. I probably know what I'm talking about without me even saying it, but it's a good thing because I don't know the name of it. But you'll see it. It's on a billboard on right before you get to Burton, I believe. Over.
0: I want to say they're closed maybe during the week. They open up like Thursday, Friday, Saturday, Sunday maybe. And my office, you know, I work for a builder. My actual office is directly behind that building. You're talking about that old building. We share a block with them. So I know exactly where you're talking about. Like I said, if when you're passing through Bertram, you know, matter of fact, there's they got a light that's about to go in at the very start of Bertram. There's only one light right there in Bertram. It's about to be two, but that's just going to slow things down. It's 29. 29 is heavily traveled, and so that's just going to slow things down. But yeah, they also got another place right now. Matter of fact, I had a little bit to do with this place. My company built this place. It's called the Texas. Oh, man. I was about to say Taste of Texas, but it's not Taste of Texas. It's, I'm not thinking about it right now. It's not popping in my head. But anyway, it's another little winery. They don't make the wine there, but they sell it there. So it's their little wine. And they were selling at Georgetown, you know, selling like Farmer's Market for a long time. And now they got a little store there in Bertram. Real nice place to go in and have some wine. They got... also a really nice restaurant here. Let me let it drop. They put in a restaurant. You know, if you're on 29 and you get into Bertram and you go one street over, so you're on the same street as like City Hall. It's a tiny town, so you

0: name is Vaughn Street. One street over from 29 is Vaughn Street. And right in the middle, across the road from the City Hall, they put in a really nice restaurant. It's called The Standard on Vaughn. And man, this is one nice place. I mean, the food is great. I'm going to say five-star. I don't know how many five-star restaurants I've eaten in my life, but I'd say this is one of them. And four-star. 4.75. Anyway, real nice place, you know, white tablecloth kind of place, and the steaks are great. They got elk. Man, it's definitely, if you're passing through here, worth stopping at. You got a couple bucks in your pocket.
1: Yeah, I understand that. You know, it's always the best place is always going to cost a lot, but, you know, some are worth it, some aren't, and your recommendation, I assume, it's pretty good, man. You know, it's funny you should say that elk, you know, because about a year ago this time, we were in Wyoming, South Dakota, and we ate more bison and elk than probably I knew what to do with, but I was, oh God, I love that stuff. It was fantastic, man. And I'm, if I ever get my hands and, like, get an opportunity to go back, I'm going to do that. And if nothing else, just for the food, man.
0: Yeah, we've eaten there a couple times. Once for dinner, our company. It was kind of a celebration that the company took us all out. And then there was another time, I don't remember exactly what it was, but we went for brunch. So they got a brunch. And I think, and I'd have to look it up, I think they're also closed during the week. I think they open Thursday, Friday, Saturday, Sunday. I might be wrong by that. But they're definitely, like, you know, they don't open until 11 or 2 or something like that for brunch. But they got a brunch. A little bit less expensive, you know. You get yourself a chicken salad or you know, some kind of sandwich. I want to say maybe there's not even a steak on the brunch menu, but still really good. Like I said, I've had lunch there twice and dinner there once, and never a complaint. And, you know, as soon as things...

0: end up when it's all done.
1: I'm looking forward to getting up there and checking things out. And anyway, it was great talking to you. I'm going to duck out of here and get some things organized for get ready for tomorrow and see how things go. But it's great talking to you, Chad. If you need anything ever, give me a holler, text me, call me, whatever. Look me up on the air, whatever, man. But listen, best of luck to you guys, and we'll talk to you soon. KJ5ICR, we're clear.
0: Hey, Mark, good talking to you. I'll talk to you here again soon, and have a good week. And I'll say 73 for now. KJ5FOX, I'll be clear.

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1: KJ5 AFI, is that correct?
0: Almost. KJ5 AFI. Yeah, I was trying to figure out who you guys were. Anyway, congrats with the house. And of course, I gotta ask, if you're that remote of an area, I hope you're gonna be able to set up some HF as well.
1: Yes, sir. Yeah, I'm probably closer to setting up HF than I am my VHF station. Although I have I've had a little bit of luck finding some VHF stations just with my truck antenna, you know, playing around the area and setting it here in my driveway. But I cannot get back to Williamson County as of right now. So I could be wrong, but I think I need to get about 40 feet up in the air. I need to do a little bit of experimenting to see if that's going to work, and I think I need, I don't know. How much money do I need to get 40 feet in the air? Maybe not much. Maybe a couple thousand. I don't know yet.
0: Probably about 3 or 4 on the noise floor. I was out with scouts a couple of weeks or about a month ago, and I took my 705 out with me with my vertical, and I had no noise, and it's like I went, oh God, I wish I was out in the country.
1: You know, I've been so busy with so many different things, I haven't thought about that a whole bunch, but yeah, maybe hopefully you're right, because living in Hutto, it seemed to be intermittent, but there were times where the noise was, you might as well shut the radio off, because it wasn't going to be any fun. So yeah, maybe. And you know, I've got a half wave in fed wire that I've been using, and that thing should be able to, I should be able to pop that up. And I just bought an antenna just for field day. What kind of antenna was that? It's a little portable deal. It's got a, I think a 10-foot whip on it. It's got a tripod, sits on the ground. It's a coil. It's a Wolf River coil. And that worked out pretty good on 20 meters for field day. I've only been here for a couple days, and I'm super busy, so I haven't had time. Matter of fact, the shack is not a shack at the moment.
0: Well, like you said earlier, you got a house, get settled in, get the family settled in. Sounds like you guys got a dream house. I will say one thing, because I kind of know the area you're in. Make sure you get that juniper back away from the house. I fought many a wildland fire, and that stuff is ugly.
1: Part it is away from the house, I know exactly what you're talking about. I've done some land clearing where we have, not this property, but other people's properties, and where we were burning that cedar juniper, as you call it. Those things are like gasoline, really. And they're definitely backed away from the house at the moment. I'll probably take out some more. Yeah, I know what you're talking about. I think I was gonna say something else about those trees too. But anyway, yeah, there is some that you know, they're probably 50 feet away from the house, and I really like them because they're blocking they're blocking my neighbors. So, but the house is pretty clear all the way around for about 50 feet.
0: Well, anyway, yeah, I'm actually in Taylor. I was going to let you know, you have been loud and clear the whole time I've been driving from Round Rock, and I'm now in Taylor. But anyway, best of luck with the house. Enjoy it. Hopefully it's going to be fun. full with tons of fun memories. And I'll be 73 and clear after your final.
1: KJ5, AFI, well, hey, good conversation with you. And, yeah, this is an all-star node, so I'm hoping it sounds good. like I said, I've been a part of the Williamson County group for over 2 years, right around 2 years, and you know, as of right now, with a pretty good truck antenna, I've got like a 56-inch antenna in the back of my truck. I cannot get to any of the repeaters in Williamson County, so I know that I just done some little altitude type tests with my watch, really. And seems like maybe 40 or 50 feet might clear a hill between me and there, so maybe I can get up there. But that's going to be the goal, is get back to Williamson County repeaters. KJ5 AFI, good talking to you. This is KJ5 FOX. We'll talk to you later. Be clear and monitor.

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0: Seven has arrived, and so begins another exciting episode of Where Did I Put My Coffee? Welcome to the Morning Brew number 1320. This is Scott in 7FGP in Jamestown, New York, where it is currently 59 degrees outside, and it looks like we're going to have a heat wave, might get up to almost 80 degrees today. Well, we have Mark KE2EDS keeping me in line today. 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Have a question about ham radio? Well, here's your chance to find an answer. That's tonight at 8 p.m. right here on the ECR. Let me go through the text check-ins here we have real quick, and then we'll get to mobiles. Beginning of the list, I guess, mobile is going to be Gil in Orlando, Florida. And then we have Chris in Austin, Texas, Juan in Cedar Rapids, Jim in Murfreesboro, Tennessee, Craig in Oakland Park, Florida, Ronald in Jasper, Florida. We have Ed in Loxahatchee, Florida, Lou in Lake Worth, Florida, or Colorado. We have Michael in Deerfield Beach, Dave in Ypsilanti, Fernando in Leesburg, Florida. We have Charles in Belmont, North Carolina, Rod in Madison, West Virginia, Duck in Lake City, Florida, Herbert in West Mifflin, Pennsylvania, Chuck in Newcastle, Pennsylvania, Bill in Woodstock, Georgia, Joe in Franklin, Georgia, Greg in Quarryville, Pennsylvania. We have Tim in Columbia, South Carolina, Charlie in Sun City, Florida, Wayne in Belmore, New York, Clark in Phoenix, Arizona, Jimmy in Wakarusa, Indiana, Will in Oklahoma City, Oklahoma, Pat in Northbrook, Illinois, Joe in Claremont Beach, Roy in Blaisdell, New York, Mark in Plymouth, Minnesota, Jose in Austin, Texas, and Randall in Brownstown Township, Michigan. At the top of the list there is going to be Zachary in St. Cloud for Florida. All right, we're going to start with mobile check-ins this morning, but first, the question of the day is, did you ever wear a leisure suit? 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
0: Back, who we have. All right, we have Edward in Milford, Michigan, KE8URT, mobile, and were you in and out, Edward?
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0: Alrighty, have a great day today. We also had Steve in Rochester Hills, W8STJ, Ben in East Lansing, Michigan, KF8GTK. We have Wendell in Crittenden, Kentucky, KO4RXC, all in and out. Gentlemen, have a fine day today. Alright, let's see. We also have Steven in LaPorte, Texas, KJ5RFR. We have Ken in Cleveland, Texas, W5KAL. We have Jeremy in Conroe, Texas, KJ5NHH. Ezra in Belchase, Louisiana, KJ5MLZ. Top of the mobile list, we have Gil in Orlando, Florida, K4GDS. Good morning, Gil. And Gil, the question of the day is, did you ever wear a leisure suit? Over to you.
4: Good morning, Scott, Mark, and everyone on the brew. No, I didn't. That wasn't my thing. Beautiful morning here in Central Florida, about 68 degrees, and just watched an absolutely gorgeous rocket launch, thanks to Elon. So everybody have a great day. K4GDS, back to net.
0: That would be pretty cool to see. All right, Gil, I've got you in the no column. You have a great day today, and let's head on down to Ezra in Belchase, Louisiana, KJ5MLZ. Good morning, Ezra.
5: And I lost my connection, and I said, oh, you didn't skip over me, but, hey, I got back in right at the right time. We starting out at 67 this morning over here in New Orleans. The leisure suit? No, have never worn a leisure suit. Back to UNET Control, KJ5MLZ. Clear.
0: All right, Ezra. Have a great day today. Let's go to Jeremy in Conroe, Texas, KJ5NHH. Good morning, Jeremy.
6: Good morning, everybody on the bird. This is KJ5NHH, Conroe, Texas, mobile in the work, Houston. Leisure suit, man, against my better judgment, yes, well, actually, it wasn't even my choice. I only wore one when I was a little boy. I've got actually a picture of it going to a wedding. I was probably, I don't know, maybe 7 or 8, and they had me in a leisure suit. It was god-awful, but as an adult, absolutely not. So I'll turn it back to the net. Everybody has a blessed day. God bless everyone. This is KJ5NHH. We'll be clear.
0: Hi, Jeremy. Thanks for checking in with us this morning. And, yeah, I had the nicest powder blue leisure suit. All right, let's go to Ken in Cleveland, Texas. W5KAL. Good morning, Ken.

0: out there mobbling around. No, I don't have a laser suit, never wore one. Yeah, that's not me, man. Jeans, boots, and a nice button-up shirt, and I'm good to go. Everybody have a safe travels. God bless. We'll catch you guys tomorrow. W5KAL, back to net.
1: 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Good morning, Stephen.
2: Hey, good morning, Andrew, and I'd have to say it's definitely a no. I came along a little after that trend was a thing. But yeah, put me down for a no. KJ5RFR, back to net.
1: Alrighty, Stephen, I've got you in the no column. And this is Scott in 7FGP in Jamestown, New York, along with Mark KE2EDS on the logs this morning. All right, let's get up to the top of the list here, and let's start off with Zachary in St. Cloud, Florida, KI6KQO. Good morning, Zachary.
3: Good morning, Scott, Mark, and the Brew Crew. Currently 68 degrees here in Florida Central, and I think I'm just young enough to where I missed the laser suit, so never wore one. Everyone have a blessed day. Back to you, Scott. KI6KQO.
1: Righty. I've got you down in the no column. Have a great day today, and let's head on over to Randall in Brownstown Township, Michigan. K8UFM. Good morning, Randall.
4: Good morning, Scott. Good morning, Mark. And good morning to the rest of the Brew Crew. That would be a no. I'm not quite even sure what a laser suit would look like. But with that said, this is K8UFM, back to net control. Everyone have an outstanding Tuesday.
1: All right, Randall, I've got you down in the no column. Have a great day today. Go to Jose in Austin, Texas, KJ5MEL. Good morning, Jose.
5: Good morning, good morning. God, interesting. Yes, I had one leisure suit, a dark blue one. As soon as we got married, my wife got rid of it. No more. God bless you all. Have a great one. 7-3.
1: I've got you down in the yes column. Have a great day today, and let's go to Mark in Plymouth, Minnesota, N0CKV. Good morning, Mark.
6: Morning, Jim.
0: Morning, Jimmy. Yep, heading down Lakeline, man. Getting it going. This is my last drive of the week.
6: Oh, don't I wish. Don't I wish.
0: You know, up until last week, this was my second of three, but, that boss, man, he's nice. You want to work from home on Wednesday? Heck yeah, don't twist my arm.
7: KAA-BYU. Yeah, I had one in navy blue for a while. but shortly got rid of that. Back to you.
6: But I didn't hear any of that. I heard something about my job, and then I wasn't.
0: Yeah. something. You're a little noisy getting in. I can hear you, but it's noisy.
6: Yeah, it was down in a low spot. Probably get better right about now, huh?
0: Getting a little better, yep. No, what I was saying was, with my job, as long as I have internet, you know, and I have Starlink that I can, like with the RV, I can work anywhere.
6: Well, I manage people, so that's kind of hard to do remote. Since they're all on site, I kind of need to be there. Boy, that'd be the dream. I would love to just roam around the country in an RV and spend a few months in certain locations and just, you know, work from the RV, get my time in, and then go explore the area. That'd be fun.
0: We did that a couple of years ago. Took the RV up to Pennsylvania for one of my old family reunions, and then down to Georgia for 3 weeks to see the grandson. And we didn't have Starlink yet, but it worked. The hotspot worked good enough, so I was able to remote in and do what I needed to do.
6: Yeah, I don't have Starlink, but I mean, there's times when I'll just, you know, what is it, compare it to my phone or whatever, you know, and use my phone as a hotspot, and it works pretty decent. When I go POTA, that's all I do, is I connect the laptop to the phone for internet, and I sit there with the laptop and log.
4: Morning, Will.
7: Morning, Scott. And the simple answer is no. I wore dust cloak shirts, but no leisure suits that I can remember. So, anyway, back over there to you, Scott. It's going to be hot today. We're expecting some rain tomorrow, so... Anyway, back over to you, Scott. This is KJ5, John Fishkin, remember, that's where.
6: More days for me. I don't know if you come out this way very often, but this trek through Hutto on 79 has become brutal, both in the morning and even worse in the evening going home because of all the lights and all the traffic everybody going to or from Samsung, I guess.
0: Now you guys are getting Blue Origin. Woohoo!
6: Yeah, I don't know if I'd woohoo to that. I think it's only going to make the traffic and the congestion worse. And Hutto is not prepared for this. These two lanes, Hutto and all these lights, it just makes it brutal, man.
0: Roger. Yep. No, I avoid Hutto. My ex lives out there.
4: Over to you.
8: Good morning, Scott, Mark, and the rest of the Brew Crew. No, I never wore a leisure suit. Some fashion trends best be left in the dustbin of history. Back to Net Control, KK7DY.
6: I don't know if I want to go that far out of my way. I don't know if it's worth all that.
0: That's probably true because, you know, it's 1431 up that way. When I've been up there, of course, I do it like Saturdays or whatever. It's not that great either. But, yeah, it's going to be nice come November. They're working on our HVAC system at work. And so we may, for a little while, at least like a month or so, go full-time work from home. You know, they said, yeah, it might be too disruptive.
6: Yeah, that will be nice, especially around the holidays like that, you know, you just kind of work from home and then you can go get stuff done a whole lot easier. When I don't have to factor in my commute time, it saves me an hour, hour and a half if you add up my morning and my afternoon. If I don't have that, man, I get a lot more done.
0: Oh, I know that, you know, Wednesday, Thursday, Fridays, I sleep in an hour. I don't get up till 6, and then, you know, and then I'm off at 4, and I can go immediately and do stuff, so, because I'm on 7 to 4, but
9: Yeah, and you know, I got an hour each way, basically. Well, 45 minutes in the morning, and then at least an hour on the way home.
6: Sleeping in, what is that? I can't manage to do it anymore. I wake up, my eyes pop open at, you know, 4 o'clock pretty much every morning.
9: Well, you know, like I said, I try to sleep in on Wednesday. Wednesdays are the toughest because, you know, Monday, Tuesday, I get up at 5. So come Wednesday, you know, my eyes pop open and I look at the clock, it's 5:30. It's like, oh, my gosh, I'm late. No, I'm not. I still got half an hour. But then I get up anyway.
6: Yeah, I mean, once I'm awake, I'm awake. I can't get back to sleep hardly at all. So I usually just get up quietly. You know, and I'll fiddle around and make some coffee and just kind of take the morning easy. I'm not a morning person.
9: Same here. I'd rather stay up till, you know, midnight, 1, 2 a.m. doing stuff.
1: In Quarryville, Pennsylvania, KB3EYR. Good morning, Greg.
9: K5 KTF, southbound 183, finally.
6: Yeah, I'm 56, so not that far behind you. But KF5 PRK, about to be eastbound 79, Horse Taylor.
1: Greg, now y'all are just making me feel old. Have a great day today. Let's go to Joe in Franklin, Georgia. And Joe, you're probably mobile. I should have got to you sooner. But KQ4YYN, good morning, Joe. Didn't I just talk to you? Over to you.
10: Good morning, Scott, Mark, everyone else. Yeah, we talked not that long ago. Your Honor, in my defense, I was young. I tell you, I was young. I think I tried to impress a girl a little bit. We went out to the prom. I had a lot of tan brown suit, leisure suit, with some stitching to accent it. And, yeah, I had saddle shoes, but we had the tan and blue ones on the saddle shoes, but patent leather. I've not heard anybody mention patent leather shoes, and you older guys know you had some patent leather shoes, so, but that's my defense. I was trying to impress a girl, otherwise I don't wear that. I wear blue jeans and boots or shoes. Anyway, Scott, you take it away, sir, before I get myself in trouble. Take you for a while I'm back to bed.
1: All righty, Joe. We've got you down in the yes column. Have a great day today, and let's try Bill in Woodstock, Georgia, KI4EGQ. Good morning, Bill.
11: Well, good morning, Scott and Mark and all the brute crewers out there in Radio Land. No, I never had a leisure suit, and I guess my summer uniform was a pair of jeans and a, you know, nice t-shirt. And in the winter, it was a pair of jeans and a nice flannel shirt. That was my uniform. Anyway, everybody have a great day. KI4EGQ.
6: Oh, hey, I appreciate that. Just piddling around, having fun with it. It's fun. It's just a part of the hobby for me.
1: VE, good morning, Chuck. And Chuck, did you ever wear a leisure suit? It's your turn.
12: might be interested in that, if it's about the Squatch deal.
9: Yeah, that was actually a live stream last night, but you can watch it. It posts now as a regular video that you can watch, but it didn't. I was trying to build, I already built one, and I built trying to build the second one live on stream last night. It didn't go so well. That board's bad, so the first one I built works great. That's a cool little device, man. It's for $15, you know, and you know, 15 minutes of your time, you can have a little device that will detect all kinds of little things, you know, Apple AirTags and flock cameras, you know, Bluetooth credit card skimmers, stuff like that. So it's kind of a cool little entryway into signals intelligence.
13: 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Enjoy the weather before the rain comes again. KC3, UUK, back to the NIP.
9: Yeah, I think that event's starting, what, is either today or tomorrow, right, through the 21st? So it's a week of the Sasquatch event.
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14: Morning. I've got my head so far stuck in the mesh, it's not even funny. I can't even see my way out. Can't get my dang companion to connect. I had it connected yesterday somehow, but today I can't get it to connect. So I don't know what's going on.
2: Michael, I pulled the trigger and ordered one of those T-1000s.
14: You could have saved $10 if you would have done it last week during the Prime deal days, but oh well. But it's a good little thing when you find the repeaters finally, and you can finally connect it to your phone. I don't know what happened between last night or yesterday afternoon and this morning, because it was working fine and now it's not. So I gotta play with it more.
2: It's just that Bluetooth black magic, man.
14: Yeah, I guess so.
2: I actually ordered mine from Gigaparts. It was like $50.
14: Yeah, they've had them a couple of times on the deal days. Not the big Prime Day, but on the deal days they cut $10 off of it. So I went ahead and bought one.
2: See, I want to free up the other 4631 I have. Because I really want to get it on the dish and see what happens.
1: Oh, yeah, Rod. You had a leisure suit. You were styling. All right. You have a great day today. And let's move on down to Charles in Belmont, North Carolina. KR4AEG. Good morning, Charles.
16: Looking for you.
9: Better watch out for them FCC police.
2: I was thinking, yeah, I'll hook it up and I'll take my signal spectrum analyzer out there and see if I can get signal strength readings, and then I'll have to turn it down to like, you know, 1 or 2 dBm output.
17: Good morning to everyone on the Brew Crew and on the net. I'd have to go in the low column. Never had a leisure suit. Great day to everyone. 73's KR4KVL back to net control.
14: From us to the Easter or western coast of Florida.
9: No, I told my sister. Too bad she wasn't on this stuff, or we could have been messaging back and forth.
14: Yeah, people were trying to hit the guy in Georgia, but I don't think it was just a one-time ducked, I guess.
18: Put heck in front of the no. I don't think anybody my age, well, at least around here in Ypsilanti, Michigan, wore leisure suits. All of our parents did, though. Even when they went bowling. WB8 ODM.
9: See, go talk to them. She's like, I might just do that.
1: W1SS, good morning, Michael.
19: This is W1SS. Good morning to the Brew Crew. Put me down for a yes. I went nuts during disco season, and I had a cream-colored suit with a Nehru jacket, platform shoes, and I had fake shock teeth. And I was quite a spectacle those days. So 73 to all, back into that, this is W1SS.
9: Everybody was nailing the brakes bad. Everybody going every which way. K5, KTF, makes the transition.
20: Morning, Scott. KA4EPS, Woodland Park, Colorado, 47 degrees. Yeah, just like Michael, you could put me down for a heck yes, but only did it twice. It was after Saturday Night Fever came out. I was in senior year in high school. It was a chick magnet. It was a thing to do, but it wore off quickly. Have a good day, KA4EPS.
1: Absolutely, Lou. I remember those days well. Have a great day, and let's go to Ed in Loxahatchee, Florida. K4POI. Good morning, Ed.
21: Scott, Brew Crew. Yeah, I only had one. Everybody I knew had one in my day. That was the thing to wear. K4, back to you.
1: Yes, it was. All right, thanks, Ed. Let's move on down to Ronald in Jasper, Florida. K4GET. Good morning, Ronald.
9: And you look like a Mercedes with the headlight wipers.
21: K4GET.
1: All right, Ronald, I used to absolutely love that show. Have a great day today. Let's try Craig in Oakland Park, Florida. K4MMX. Good morning, Craig.
22: Talk to you later, Kerry. Have a good day. KI5PRK.

0: Great day today, Jim in Murfreesboro, Tennessee, NW4Q. Good morning, Jim.
1: Good morning, Scott. My answer is yes, but only one time. Thanks a lot.
0: Jim, you say that like it was a bad thing. Jim, have a great day today. Let's go to Juan in Cedar Rapids, Iowa. KC4JTR. Good morning, Juan.
2: Good morning, Scott, Mark, everybody in the brew crew. I'm actually on my second QTH in Galena, Illinois, about 65 degrees. Actually warmer than it's supposed to be, about 20 degrees warmer than it should be for October. I guess my answer to the question is no. I do remember Miami Vice and Saturday Night Fever, but not, I never wore a leisure suit. Back to you, Scott. This is KC4JTR.
0: Alrighty, Juan. Thanks for checking in this morning, and have a great day today. Chris in Austin, Indiana, N9ICV. Good morning, Chris.
3: Background and everything. You took time to set all that up for your YouTube channel. I agree with Kerry. You're doing a really good job, man.
4: Oh man, I appreciate it. I don't know any other way to be, but I do appreciate the support. And I don't broadcast it. Just if you find it, that's great. It's just me fiddling around, acting goofy, and you know, being a professional idiot on a closed course. Hi.
3: No, I get it. I totally get it. But it's a good one.
5: Miles offshore, but it still is putting some big waves in down there. I don't see anybody in yet. It's totally light there. So and has been for a while. But I'm going to head to Marble Falls here in about an hour. And go ski up there. We're still waiting the parts for my boat. It says we're loaded on the truck about an hour ago, so hopefully I'll see them when I get back and I can get it all fixed up. And hopefully that little $1.95 spring fixes the problem. So K5EWS and maybe others, N5MHI.
0: Randy in West Seneca, Anthony in Atco, New Jersey, Stephen in Wake Forest, North Carolina, Paul in Springville, New York, Ryan in Rochester Hills, Michigan. All right, I'm looking for some radio check-ins now. I'm going to need your call sign twice, then slowly. If you'd like to check in, call now.
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9: Kilo Quebec 4 Uniform X-ray Juliet Kilo Quebec 4 Uniform X-ray Juliet in and out and negative to the question.
3: The bar to get monetized, so that's what the February deadline is.
4: Oh, okay. Well, you know, see, I got a YouTube channel over there, but I got a face for radio, so yeah, you don't want to go there. I think we're all in that boat, bud.
3: Yeah, especially me.
4: Well, you're always behind the cameras, huh?
3: Yep, that's it.
10: Well, I'm not sure where the thing is having a problem, but I had to work on that last night. We had water pouring out the auxiliary line. And those household chores you have to take care of. N5MHI. K5EWS.
6: Louisville, Texas.
8: Victor Alpha 3, Yankee Bravo Sierra, in and out. VA3YBS, in and out. FDA, in and out.
4: Yeah, like I said, it's just a part of the hobby for me. I don't have much of a club, you know, a ham radio club, so I just turned YouTube into my club. If I get bored, maybe I'll go check it out. I haven't looked yet. I didn't even know about it until this morning when they were talking about it. So, yeah, we'll see. Of course, when I get home, I'm never bored.
3: I was about to say, Jim, if you get bored, come on, man.
4: Yeah, and it's going to get less boring here soon because this weekend I pulled the trigger on getting 22 cases of real hardwood unfinished. So we're going to rip up a lot of the carpet in the living room and the hallway and put down some good red oak and then hit it with that weather wash stuff to oxidize it and gray it like I did the dining room parquet. And poly it, you know, so yeah, it's going to get a whole lot less boring.
11: That sounds like way too much work. Now I know where to avoid. Hi, KF5NIX. And I don't have enough time to do anything like that with the YouTube stuff. I barely have enough time to check emails when we get home.
4: Because that's the, you live by the rule of live where you want and work where you can.
11: QSL, that's it, man. And to disrupt as many lives as possible in between.
4: All right, fellas, I'm going to get out of here. I just pulled in the gate, so I guess I got to go earn my pay. I'll make some money here so I can go play on YouTube. Y'all have a good day. This is KI5PRK. I'll be clear. Hey, have a good one, Jimmy. I'm just making the transition, trying to get on to 71. K5KTF.
11: Is there, Jimmy. Have a great day, man. KF5NIX.
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4: Free up some room for Tim, who's sitting there listening, I know, and maybe even Mike UBA.
12: Use, actually. You know, if I ever have a drain clog again, if I just had my own Roto-Rooter, I could just do it. And if it's electronic, then there you go. You know, you just pull it out of there. The plumber replaced some piping under my sink, under my kitchen sink, where I was having the trouble because I had water coming out of one of the seals. And, you know, he had said, hey, this is going to fail at some point, so it's better for us to replace it. And so they did. And so that seemed to work fine. And he was talking about some kind of a cleaner called Zep, I guess, that's different as it has some kind of enzymes that will take and break down a clog in the line or something like that. So I'm not really sure, but it's kind of fascinating to watch. Other than that, not too much going on here today. Waiting on the release. Apparently today is going to be the release of Smart SDR 4.3 for all of us, for early access folks. And we've got, Apple's got something coming out, so I'll be busy today, I'm sure. It's going to be interesting to find out and see what's going on. I was going to try to see if I could make it to lunch today, but I don't know that that's a possibility. Kind of a bummer. I'd love to be able, Looks like it may storm. Love to see if I could get somebody to come just kind of do a quick flyby and say, yeah, your idea of putting the vertical on this mast that is attached to your basketball goal would work, or no, it wouldn't. It's just kind of an idea that I have of getting it off the ground in the backyard where it is now and putting it on that basketball goal that's in the front yard and getting it up higher off the ground just to see if it'll hear a little better. The vertical's always noisy, but it's an interesting idea. So this is AI-5OS. Go ahead and
5: repeater timeout.
13: But it's very difficult to get. I've tried it. I ran it down there the last time, but the problem is further down and beyond a 90-degree turn, which is the issue that I can't get past. I can get to the 90, and if necessary, I could pipe off. But I don't know if there's another 90 somewhere down the line. I'm sure there is, actually. So anyway, it's one of those kind of things that makes it a little bit more difficult to fiddle with, and it's just going to be a issue that I have to keep fiddling with. I'm not really. This is such an odd place. This comes down inside a wall in the house and ties into a drain line going to the septic system outside, but it ties in a wall down in a wall behind the sink in the laundry room, so it's a little harder to get to. And the last time this happened, I disassembled the drain underneath the sink in the laundry room, and it's close to where the thing ties in, and I was able to take a stiff wire and go in there and kind of poke around and get things to flow. So hopefully this will take care of it. I have a vacuum, a wet dry vacuum I've left up in the attic just for this problem, and I probably have five gallons of water that I've sucked into it last night. So this morning I've got to find my bucket and go up there and empty that and get the bucket and come down and empty the water. It's awkward otherwise to do that. So, just another chore in the household business. And Roto-Rooters, Justin, are really, I don't own one of those things. I don't need
5: repeater timeout.
13: The only Roto-Rooter that's been used is the one they used on my heart. And reamed out some blood vessels a few years ago that extended my life. So I'm appreciative of Roto-Rooter's AI-5OS, K5EW.
14: Rest of Brew Crew, in the mid-70s, I did have a laser shoot. Yeah, I thought I was cool with it. Everybody enjoy your day. KQAU, Bazinet.
11: Make sure the Bluetooth is turned on that thing, too. Not just your phone.
3: No, it is. That's what I'm looking at is my settings.
15: KE5NJF.
11: Hey, good morning there, Keith. KF5NIX.
3: Good morning, Keith. Good to hear you out there, man. WA5AZQ.
15: Yep, I got discharged from the place that I was at yesterday. And we're trying to get me back over there and go from there.
16: Man, good news.
15: But right now I'm here at my parents' house. So, how's it reading from here to the 94?
16: A little noise, but it's good, man. It's good. We can hear you a lot better than when you were in Round Rock. And, you know, yeah, anytime you can walk, you can leave a hospital conscious and, you know, awake, that's always a good thing.
15: But this was the rehab facility to help you walk in that.
16: I know, guy, I know. But that's why I never go to Cedar Park Hospital. A lot of them don't, they don't leave in a favorable status.
5: Okay, we'll get by and look at your basketball hoop there. And let's see, yesterday we rode the motorcycle over to Roy's to help him restack some long antennas. And see what we was up to there. So, man, it was humid. As long as you were moving, it was fine. But standing still, it was, even though the temperature wasn't extreme, pretty rough there. And I think that's, I forgot exactly when, but I think it's supposed, the cool front's supposed to come in maybe tomorrow at some point. And we'll see if we get any rain there. Over to you there, Ross, and then to Jim. N0GSZ N5MHI.
0: Daryl in Lubbock, Texas, KC5CZX. Good morning, Daryl.
11: And hopefully all goes well on that end. And if we don't catch y'all this afternoon, then in the morning, KO5NIX Clearinghouse Finals.
3: All righty. 7:30 to you guys. I'm jumping out too. Keep pushing, Keith, man. Don't give up. And we will talk to y'all later. 7:30. WA5AZQ clear as well.
16: Guys, I've been sitting here for 2 minutes finishing this cancer stick, so I might as well head in too. Y'all have a good one. Sure. Happy. It's Tuesday. Figure out that acronym. K5. KTF. I'll clear out on everybody else's finals.
15: Alright, talk to you later. I'll talk to y'all this afternoon. KE5NJL.
17: KI5UBA 73, everybody. Have a good Tuesday. This is KI5UBA. Hey, good morning, Keith. Hope you're doing okay over there.
15: Oh, yeah. I'm just trying to get back in there where I can do more rehab.
13: Other stations. I don't know whether that's I assume that's a VHF net, maybe through a repeater. But anyway, yeah, we had our FM net, and I checked into the Texas traffic net first, and then we had our FM net, and then we had the Aries net last night, HF Aries net, and at control station, while most of the time I could hear him, he had a little RF on his signal, which distorted a little bit, and then he was having difficulty hearing. He was at several stations that were trying to help, but couldn't hear very well either, so it was somewhat of a train wreck, but it's just the conditions, I think. Toward the end of the net, I think the band was stretching out, so it made it even more difficult. I had gotten a call from Janet to come in the house, so I abandoned the thing after our group had been called, and I came in, and he apparently called for me to help him with the net control activities, but I was already in the house by that time and was not able to help. I'm sorry I missed out. I would have been glad to have done that. I really have I have a 40-meter, 160-80 and 40-meter dipole that hangs about 35, 40 feet off of the ground on the side of the tower. I've got a thing on the tower that sets it away from the tower, and a pulley system so I can raise and lower the thing, but it seems to work fairly well on those bands, and most of the time I'm able to check into the nets without any difficulties. So, AI5OS and the group K5EWS.
18: I'm cool. I had one, and don't know why I had it, but I guess I do, because why all of us do things that we don't know why we did it? It was for a female. But, yeah, I had one. Back to the net, KC2KH.
0: Yeah, Henry, I think you're right about that. You have a great day today. And let's try Ray in Elizabethtown, Pennsylvania, KC3FGD. Good morning, Ray.
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19: 70 somewhere. Man, maybe I even have it packed away somewhere here. Anyway, everyone have a wonderful day. Back to net.
20: Quiet day, being a federal holiday yesterday, so I just stayed here almost the whole day. Let's see, I think K5EWS, if you're still in there, otherwise, I think you're still in there, N0GS.
21: Good morning, Scott. Good morning, Vicky, and everybody. From the beautiful Fort Lauderdale, it's 78 degrees. Today, I think, is the first beautiful day. No cloud in the sky and no humidity. And yes, once in a while, mostly for business reason, I do wear a suit. Everybody, a great day. K4ITA. Back to you, Scott. Nice to hear from you.
13: Got a number of little projects that I have on my to-do list, mostly around the house, and so I'll be busy here, and I have to be at a meeting at 1 o'clock out at the Cave Creek School, and that's my biggie for the day, is to get out there and working on a project to redo the porch on the school. The concrete is over 100 years old, hand-mixed concrete, I'm sure, and it is crumbling, and so we're going to have to redo that. So that's our going to be our request for the funds for the. That's my job, is to try to write a grant to get the money for that little project. We've gotten several bids, and the guy that has helped us with a lot of projects on the schools was the low bid this time, as he normally is, and one of the contractors sure was high. He was almost twice what the lowest bid was, so maybe even more than twice. So anyway, we'll figure it out. But that's my big project for the day. So in 5MHI, K5EWS.
1: And slowly.
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1: I'm fine and dandy. Looks like it's going to be a nice day. Try to get outside some, I hope.
2: I'm going to school right now with my my dad and my sister. And what about you? What are you using?
1: Oh, not much. I'm in the middle of feeding the dogs, and I'll probably fix myself and my wife some breakfast. She should be getting up pretty soon.
2: That sounds good. What are you planning to do today? The schedule.
1: Well, probably a little bit of housework that I need to go outside. And I need to get on the tractor and do a couple of things. I need to go around and replace a battery in a weather station, and I need to go around and reinstall a camera on the front gate. So I've got a little bit of outdoor activity, I suppose.
0: Matt in Phoenix.
3: Alrighty, we got you, Matt. Just broke up a little bit. There's another one in there that was doubled. The last part of your call sign was DXB. If you can come back with your call sign twice, and slowly we'll get you in the log.
1: So that our dogs can run and have fun.
2: That's so nice. I use the dogs. Like to run around, play with each other.

0: question of the day, guys. Did you ever wear a leisure suit? Let's get our mobiles out of the way. W5DNL. Good morning, Daniel.
1: Good morning to the group. Yes, I have worn a leisure suit. I actually had two of them back in the 70s. I did get rid of them finally. Back to that.

0: Normally I would say too young, but I do vaguely recall a brown one when I was about 5. This is Kilo Echo 8, Foxtrot Zulu Yankee, back to Matt.
1: Alrighty, Bill. Have a good morning. How about Vern, walk down, or walkabout in Waterdown, Ontario, BA3CRF. Good morning, Vern.
2: Good morning, Al and Mark and everybody on the net. Thanks for picking up. Yep, it's overcast. It was raining earlier. Temperature up here, 66. A very pleasant start to the day. Great question. Yes, I did have a leisure suit in the 70s. Al, I was delighted to hear that they've all been turned into bungee cords. That's a good use for them. Say it with me, Al. Fashion faux pas. Hope everyone has a great day. Thanks for doing it. VA3CRF.
1: Yeah, they were somewhat of a nightmare, weren't they? And all I could think of was the guy from Vacation, cousin Eddie, I think, from Vacation, always wearing a leisure suit. All right, thank you. Have a great day, Vern. How about Matt in Phoenix, Arizona, N0SNO? Good morning.
3: He keeps asking me what he should do, what he should say. He said, no, just be yourself, just say whatever comes to your mind. Just talk about something that's interesting to you. Listen to what other people are saying. And just have fun. Am I wrong or am I right?
4: That sounds right to me. That's the whole idea, is to have some fun. I had just, when you called, I was on the front porch. I was looking to the... to the southwest, we got the visual on the International Space Station right now, in fact, it's occurring, but I went up there, and I heard you call, and about that time I looked up, and I noticed it was pretty cloudy, so I came back in. Sounds like not a good morning to be watching the sky.

0: Retirement. But if God willing, I'll get there one day. I don't even know if it'll be in Texas because I don't know if I'm going to stay here after I retire. Maybe move to Florida or something like that. You know, never know. So what you having for breakfast today?
1: Well, I really haven't decided yet. Heard my wife mention Migas yesterday, so I'll look and see. I think I've got enough stuff I can make Migas for breakfast, and should probably like that a lot. It's kind of half and half. I fix breakfast sometimes, and she fixes breakfast sometimes, so it's just the way it works out.

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I'm like again doing intermittent fasting, so I don't have a breakfast. When I get to work, I get some black coffee, and that's about it. A lot of water, black coffee until it's like noon. Then I'll have my breakfast is my lunch, basically. But yeah, just trying. I'm doing some keto. I don't know, man. I just need to drop at least, but my goal is to drop 50 pounds. So I need to add some exercise there to help out, because it's very bad to be on a diet. And every time I'm on my diet, I want to eat something that's not on the diet.

0: happens. We all remember Randy Quaid playing Cousin Eddie with his powder light blue suit, but I don't remember wearing one myself back in the 70s. Might be wrong, or that memory might be put in a place that I can't access it right now, but anyways, I'm going to say no for me. N1CBM, back to Ned. Thank you very much. We'll see you later.
1: Alrighty, thank you, Carlos. And yes, thankfully there's no photographic evidence of me ever having put one of those nightmares on when I was a young preteen. Have a great day and have a happy birthday. How about KK4DIY, Gene in Homosassic? Good morning.
2: First, I know that. KF5RX.
3: Yeah, it's difficult a lot. But yeah, like I was so undisciplined, right? I was eating a lot of stuff. That's why I got fat the way that I am. So yeah, it takes some work to get back to normal now. It's healthier, right? Not just for the look, but for your health itself. It's much better not to get those extra pounds. Yeah, but I'm against being too thin, but. I just want to get like my weight, right, for my height, and something that will be healthier for me, and I still feel good and do everything I need to do. And the bonus is I look better, but that's not the goal.
1: Mark him in and out. He can recheck if he needs to. Let's jump down to Joe in Sloan, New York. WV2NY. Good morning, Joe.
4: I can't remember. 265, I think, was what I weighed when I started out. I'm down to about 175 now. I'm trying to put on 15 or 20 pounds.
3: That's more or less what I am right now. I'm 269, and my goal is 220. If I get to 220, I'll be so happy, so happy. The closest that I've been to 220 was, I think, 234, 235, and then I just got it. I just let it get to 269 again. Like, oh, shit. I was so close, and... yeah, I was just like a lazy. That's my case is just lazy, eating a lot of like junk food, and fast food, and yeah, especially at night. My problem is mainly at night. During the day, I eat properly, like lunch, breakfast, everything properly. But then at night, after dinner, if I sit down to watch something on the couch, then it's when I start getting like chocolates and chips and. Name it, you name it. It's just terrible food.
5: Good morning, everybody. And oh, yes, I certainly remember wearing leisure suits. I had a light blue one and a dark green. And I thought they were pretty spiffy back in the days. But a lot of people said, I don't know as I'd wear one today. Matter of fact, let's put that, I wouldn't wear one today. Everybody have a good one. Back to you, Al.
1: All righty. Thank you, Doug. Yeah, I have some Super 8s up in my upstairs closet that when my mom passed, I found it has a little reel-to-reel viewer. And some of the fashions back then, oh boy, a lot of fun. This is Al, KABAC, along with Mark, KE2EDS. Log in for me, keep me out of trouble. Looks like we got N8HLN, Mike, and Gross Point checking in via text. Let's take some more check-ins. Anybody, anywhere, come with your call sign twice and slowly.
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2: Wire for guy wires and the pulleys. Maybe that's not a good plan today. I need to buy some more guy wire so I have enough. I dropped that pole lock in put the guy wires on it, and then I can put a sidearm on there and get me an HF doublet up there. And 80 meters through probably, 80 through 10 probably.
3: That's another thing they want to do. Why I want to get a property, some land around my property. So, especially no HOA. I promised myself, I told my wife that our next house or property will be outside an HOA. I want to be able to put my antennas up, to be more, have more freedom to do whatever I want with my property. And talking about 80 meters, yesterday we had, not 80, but it was 40, but we had the Aries match. Yesterday was so strange, man. Everything was so clear, so no noise. I could hear everybody and everything. And suddenly, I think it was 7:45 or something like that, 7:50, I don't know. Close to the new ham match that we have on Monday. Then, man, it's like somebody just switch off the band. What the guy?
1: Call sign is there. The Maritime Mobile Station. That Maritime Mobile Station. Come back with your call sign, please.
3: That was already starting the new hand match by the time he got my call sign. But it was very, very useful, and it was in the space of like 30 minutes. Everything changed upside down. And they are talking about next time we do 80 meters instead of 40.
2: Yeah, you probably had, I don't know, the sudden part doesn't quite fit, but the delayer is usually what causes the difference there. 80 meters shouldn't be much of a problem. I used to work quite a bit on 15 meters, and every once in a while, the band just disappear there, too. I mean, completely, not just fade. I mean, just bonk completely off. Seen that happen before. It's crazy.
3: Yeah, I'm kind of a HF guy. I just started when I got my general. It was like April, so I really don't have much experience on that. I haven't even lived a whole cycle, right? Or like a solar cycle, how you want to call it, not even a year to know the difference there, or how the band will behave. We read about it, but it's not the same thing as actually working the band. So it's been very informational to me.
2: Yeah, you've got a long wait because we're leaving the last solar peak. We're several months into the decline, so months, years. So we got some time to go. I don't know. I'm gonna try to hold out for it. Hope I'm still kicking when it comes around again.
3: When is it supposed to come back? What is the cycle? How does the cycle look like? So many years, or it's like I don't know if you're into cryptocurrencies. It's like the Bitcoin cycle that people say is every 4 years you have the halving, helping, right? And then it's just that they say everybody goes up and down based on those dates. I think it's the same thing with the solar cycle. It's like there is a peak, and then how long do we need to recover?
2: Yeah, so the cycles run about every 11 years, and no, I don't know exactly when, but I know that, two or three years ago, we were peaked out, I know. So that means that we've got a ways to go. In fact, the band should even, might possibly even decline further, who knows. Then it'll pick back up again.
3: All right, that is something that I need to read more about and learn more. That'll be great. Something to feed my brain with. Okay, John, thank you very much for the QSO. It was very nice talking to you again, as always. Thanks for taking David's calls. I always tell him when we get in the car, I say, go throw your call sign up there, see if anybody picks up. You, the other John, you guys always pick him up. Very nice of you. 73, have a great day, great week, and I'll be clear after your final there. 81, VA.
2: Well, tell David I think he's done great. Sounds like he's got it going. I guess the conversation part is sometimes what I say, you know, that can be hard. But I enjoyed talking to him, and I've heard him on several times call, but YEQ, I listen usually, let him try to work some other stations as well. But nobody calls. I'll try to be, if I'm around, I'll give him a shout. Anyway, have a good work day. We'll see you later. KF5RX 73.
1: We got you down. Have a great day. Let's go to KD2, UTJ, Bill in Bridgeport. Good morning, Bill.
7: KD2, UTJ. Good morning, everyone. The answer probably is yes, but don't tell anybody. KD2, UTJ.
1: Yes, pretty thankful there was no such thing as social media back then. There would be so much evidence. Have a great day, Bill. Let's go to KC2, UBQ, Phil in Valley Stream. Good morning, Phil.

0: hear nothing. Let's jump down to one of our team members here, Bill, N2BH in Palmyra, New York. Good morning, Bill.
1: Good morning, Al, Mark, Scott, everybody. I think, unfortunately, I'm going to have to say yes, N2BH.
0: All righty, Bill. Have yourself a great day. Next up, N4RHE, Roger, down in Fort Lauderdale, Florida. Good morning, Roger.
2: K8BAC, good morning, Al and Marksman Mark. Sound good? November 4, room at Teleco. No, but I did have a pastel-colored linen suit a la Don Johnson. The TV show Miami Vice filmed two episodes at a nightclub restaurant that I co-owned in Miami. November 4, Roger, I'm enthusiast. Return to net.
0: Oh, yeah. That's the Miami Vice look down pretty good there for a while. Thanks, Roger. Have a great day. Let's go to NW3U, David in Garner, North Carolina. Good morning, David.
3: Thanks to everybody on the net this morning. Chilly start here in North Carolina. NW3U here. Leisure suit. No, I never owned one of those. But I do remember a video game, one of the early video games called Leisure Suit Larry. I played that for a while. As I remember, it was somewhat of a crude video game. Have a good day, everybody. We'll talk to you tomorrow. 73's NW3U.
0: All right. Thank you, David. Yeah, I remember that. Have a good day, sir. Let's jump down to KC3LAV. Mike in Lititz, Pennsylvania. Good morning, Mike.
4: Yes, sir. Yes, sir. Good morning. That's a beautiful, fine morning here. This is KC3LAV. Mike in Warwick Township, Lancaster County, Pennsylvania. Beautiful, sunny day. And yes is the answer to your question. We were in the disco era. You betcha. Back to net control. We're standing by.
0: Checking in this morning, Mike. Have a great day. How about N1WEB, Webb, down there in Collierville, Tennessee. Good morning, Webb.
5: Thank you, Al and Mark, and good morning to the net. The sun's coming up here in western Tennessee. It's nice and cool out, but it's going to warm up today. And put me down for a no to the leisure suit, but I do remember my dad wearing those things. They were funny. N1WEB.
0: All righty, Webb. Yeah, summer has seemed to have resurfaced here in Michigan. It's nice and warm today. I'm going to get out in it a bit here. All righty, let's go to K5RLR, Randall in Spring, Texas. Good morning, Randall. All righty, thank you, Randall. Have yourself a great day, sir. Appreciate you checking in, as always. KD3ATQ, Jim in Easton, Pennsylvania. Morning, Jim.
6: Good morning, Al, Mark, and the rest of the brew crew. Yes, I've worn leisure suit, Kiana shirt, platform shoes, and unfortunately there's probably pictures to prove that. Back to you, Al, KD3ATQ.
0: All righty, thank you, Jim. Have a great day. All righty, well, it takes us down to the bottom of the list. Again, this is Al, KABAC, along with Mark, KE2EDS. Looks like we got Kevin in Bowling Green, KF8DJQ, and Chuck in Raleigh, North Carolina, KA4RGN, checking in via text. Let's head on to that list. Anybody, anywhere, come with your call sign twice and slowly.
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5: Alrighty, let's hold it up right there because we got some people stepping over some other people, and I'm going to see if we can get these figured out. I'm going to tell you who we have. We got KA4JAZ, Alton and Midlothian. We got N2 UOG Sale, Spring Hill, California, or Florida. Oh, boy. A W2KJB, Tony, Homosassa, Florida. KF8, DRC, Jack in Rochester, Michigan, or Detroit Rock City guy. I already did the people who checked in via text. Now, I think I heard Chris from Novi in there. Did I? Come back with your call sign if I did.

0: All right, nothing heard. Then we also had, sounded like an N2YC, is that correct, John in New Hyde Park?
1: November 2, Yankee Charlie. November 2, Yankee Charlie. N2QYC. Name's David.
0: N2QYC. Okay, we got you now. N2QYC. All right, there's another one, KC1, possibly UL, a KC1 number.
2: ULN, Kilo Charlie 1, Uniform, Lima, November.
0: All right, we gotcha. That's Jim and Chelsea, Maine. Who did we... If we missed you, if we didn't call your call sign, come back with the call sign twice and slowly and space it out a bit. Guys, we're struggling a little bit here.
3: 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Hey, Mike Delta Charlie. Pedestrian bubble out walking my dog.
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0: 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I know you're in and out, but give me your call sign one more time. We didn't get the whole thing. Somebody was over the top of you a little bit.
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0: All righty, we got you, Robert, East Point, Michigan, KF8HKQ. He was in and out. We also had KC2GRN, Joel, in East Yaphank, New York. We had N7, JCO, Jeff, in Otay, Oregon. He's mobile. N3MDC, Michael. I thought I heard you in there, Michael. He's out walking the dog in Winston-Salem, North Carolina. And I think we got the rest of them in here. We also have KE2CXQ, Don, in Wayland, New York. And KC2JBQ, Frank, in Lancaster, New York, checking in via text. Let's get our mobile stations. Question of the day. Did you ever wear a leisure suit? Let's go to Michael out walking the dog in 3MDC. Good morning, Mr. Mike.
2: Well, first of all, I want everyone to know I survived Hurricane Isaias over the weekend. She dumped some rain and wind on me, but my dad wasn't so, he didn't survive. He got some branches and a fallen tree on his yard, but he survived, but I did too. But as far as your question goes, Al, I've never owned a leisure suit, unfortunately. I don't know if my mom will let me wear one, I don't think. But back to you, Al, in 3MDC.
0: All righty, thank you, Michael. Yeah, North Carolina got hit pretty hard with some tornadoes and stuff in there, some high winds. I'm glad you survived it, made it through all right. Have a great day, sir. Let's go to N7, JCO, Jeff, in Otay, Oregon. He's mobile as well. Good morning, Jeff.
3: The crew. I'd have to say no, I never have. N7JCO, back to net.
0: All right, thank you, sir. Have a great day. Yep, you're one of the fortunate ones. All right, let's jump up to the top of the list. Go to KF8DJQ, Kevin in Bowling Green, Ohio. Kevin, did you ever wear a leisure suit? Good morning.
4: Good morning, Al. Good morning, Mark. Everybody on the net this morning. No would be the answer, but boy, I was right in the middle of the 70s there. Closest I ever got was wearing my collar on the outside of my corduroy sport coat. That's about as close as I got. KF8, DJQ, back to net.
0: All righty, thank you, Kevin. Have a great day. How about K4RGN, Chuck in Raleigh, North Carolina? Good morning, Chuck.
5: There is no, and if I had, I would deny it. Hope everyone has a great day.
0: No proof. No proof. I don't blame you. All righty, have a great day. Let's go to KC1ULN, Jim in Chelsea, Maine. Good morning.
6: My answer is no, I never did, never will, and you can't.
0: We got you down for no, that's a good answer. Have a great day. How about N2QYC, David, in Adams Center, good morning.
7: My name is David, and I just hooked up my a couple of days ago, and it's been a while since I've been on the radio. Yeah, I've wore one in the 70s. I'm good. I like the 70s myself. Have a good day, and maybe I catch you and two QYCs. Clear.
0: Thank you, David. Have a great day. Got quite a bit of background noise there, but we got you just fine. You may want to check that out. Next up, our Detroit Rock City guy, KF8 DRC, Jack in Rochester. Good morning, Jack.
8: Mark and all. Yeah, I went once in the 70s. I was, and then I liked it, and I didn't like it first, and I tried it and all that, but I didn't like it then, but I had to wear it. And thank you for asking about me, Al. I know I didn't tell you that last time because I was in and out, so that's all I wanted to say. Everyone have a good day. KF8, Detroit Rock City.
0: All righty, thank you, Jack. Have yourself a great day, sir. Get out and enjoy some of this sunshine, buddy. Let's go down to one of our team members here, W2KJB, Tony in Home Assassin. Good morning, Tony.
9: Hey, good morning, Vicki, and everyone on the Morning Brew. That's a negative. I never owned or wore a leisure suit. Everyone has a great day. Back to you, Al. W2KJB.
0: All righty, got you down. No, thanks, Tony. Have a great day. How about N2UOG, Sal in Spring Hill, Florida? Good morning, Sal.
10: Hey, Alan, everybody else out there on the Brew Troop. Well, I got to say, I was always into style way back then, and actually I still am now. So, yes, I did wear leisure suits. One in particular, it was an eggshell with a tinge of brown in it. Yeah. I like that. I like the era, for sure. Good job, good job. This is N2UOG, back to net control, 73.
0: All righty, thanks, Sal. Have a great day, sir. How about KA4JAZ, Alton in Midlothian, Virginia. Good morning.
1: Net control and everyone else on the Brew. Yes, you know, I was thinking about that, and I can remember wearing 1977, the fall of 1977, Tungbichung, South Korea. That's where I wore it. I remember I was in South Korea. And clothes were so cheap over there. So, yeah, I had one made. Fit me quite well. And Tungdichun, Camp Casey, yeah, the village, yeah. I could do a John Travolta move with my suit on. So there you go. This is KA4JAZ, back to net control.
0: All righty, thank you, Alton. Have a great day. One of these days you'll have to pop into the Zoom room and show us how you do that, just for kicks. Let's go to KC2GRN, Joel in East Yaphank, New York. Good morning, Joel.
11: Good morning, Al and Mark and everybody on the Morning Brew, KC2GRN. Answer is, yes, I did. Yes, I did indeed. Everybody have a great day and a great week. KC2GRN, back to that.
0: All righty, we got you down for yes. Have a great day. Let's go to Frank in Lancaster, KC2JPQ. Good morning, Frank.
12: Morning, Al and Vicki and Captain Brew. Yes, I did wear a leisure suit. And I'm going to say 7-3, send it back to the net, KC2JPQ.
0: All righty, Frank. Have yourself a good day, sir. Good hearing from you. Next up, KE2CXQ, Don in Wayland, New York. Good morning, Don.
13: Morning, Al and the rest of the net and everybody listening in. I have to say, yes, I wore a powder blue leisure suit back in the 70s. And matter of fact, I still wear them today, but they call them pajamas, and they're printed with the Minions. And KE2CXQ, back to the net.
0: All righty, we got you down 3S. Have a good day, Don. Let's see. How about KM4CTB, Donnie in Jacksonville Beach? Good morning, Donnie.
14: Good morning, Al, Mark, and everybody on the net. KM4CTB, Donnie in Jacksonville Beach, Florida. Well, yep. Back in the 70s, I had two leisure suits, a navy blue one and a rust color, kind of a maroon colored one. I think there's a picture out there of me somewhere in that rust colored one, so had to admit to it anyway. But I did back in the 70s. Thanks for doing that. Have a great week, Al. KM4CTB, back to net.
0: All right, we got you down for a yes. Thank you. Have a great day, Donnie. Let's see, we got some more text check-ins from the bottom up in 3TFX, Jim in Butler, Pennsylvania. K5YNU, Florin in Conroe, Texas, he's probably mobile. KJ4ZFM, Robert, Deltona, Florida. And KD2IWN, Tim in Hamburg. 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
1: 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WA2SUM.
0: There we go. We'll hold her up right there. First of all, acknowledging our in and out stations. Got KR4ISK Tony, Reagan, Tennessee. K4AOB Alex, Raleigh, North Carolina. KE2END Jim, Lockport, New York. W4KNS Mark, Orlando, Florida. WD40XT Riled in Winter Springs, Florida. Guys, have a great day. Thanks for checking in. We also have WA2SUM Ron in Groton, New York. We got AB4KT Kenneth in the Villages, Florida. We got KM7HQG Matthew in Casper, Wyoming. KB0GUF John, South St. Paul, Minnesota. We got N2PIT Kenny in North Valley Stream, New York. All right. This is Al, K8BAC, along with Mark, KE2EDS. Log them for me, keep me out of trouble. Question of the day, guys. Did you ever wear a leisure suit? We better get to Florin in Conroe, Texas. He's usually on the road. K5YNU. Good morning, Florin.
2: Everyone on a morning brew? 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No, I agree sometimes with that idea of wearing pajama. But, yeah, they were very popular in the 70s. Back to Night Control, everyone have a blessed day. K5YNU Mobile.
0: All righty, we get you down for a no. Thank you, Florin. Have a great day. Let's go up to Tim in Hamburg, KD2IWN. Good morning, Tim.
3: Good morning, everybody in the brew crew this morning. I haven't gone to here, actually. You knew where I was. You didn't think I was going to be so soon. Yes, in the 70s, as a kid, I know I had a leisure suit. I also had the psychedelic sweater vest with the cool leisure shirt, big collars, all that stuff as a kid in the 70s for sure. 73, everybody. 82IWN.
0: All right. Thank you, Tim. Have a great day. Buck KJ4, ZFM, Robert, Deltona, Florida. Good morning, Robert.
4: Good morning, everybody in the brew crew, and thank you very much, Dick, you, Viggy, and all the facilitators out there. I got to be honest with you. My mom taught me how to sew, so I'm going to say this to everyone. Yes, I have made and sewn my own leisure suits back in the 70s. Thank you very much for asking a very good question. KJ4ZFM, Deltona, Florida.
0: All righty, thank you, Robert. Have yourself a great day. We'll get you down for yes. How about N3TFX Jim in Butler, Pennsylvania? Good morning, Jim.
5: Yes, good morning to the crew. This is '70s. Out in the later 70s and never purchased a leisure suit. Saw them around everywhere, but not really me. Everybody have a good day. Three TFX.
0: All right, got you down to the no. Have a great day, Jim. Take care now. Let's go to N2PIT, Kenny. And good morning, Kenny.
6: Good morning, Al. Good morning. Welcome everybody on the brew. Yes, I had a leisure suit, and the color was blue, which I think was very common with a leisure suit at that time. And what I liked about it is you didn't have to wear a tie, and that's the only thing I liked about it. But yes, I did. I'll give it back over to Net Control, Al. This is November 2, Pop NB Tango.
0: All right, thank you, Ken. Have a great day. Let's go to KB0GUF, John in South St. Paul. Good morning, John.
7: Good morning, sir. Good morning, brew crew. KB0GUF. I had a plaid leisure suit that my mother made me. And boy, didn't I look... What a great question. back 50 years. KB0GUF. I'll be clear.
0: All righty. Thank you, John. Spiffy. That's a great word. Have a great day. How about KM7HQG Matthew in Casper, Wyoming? Good morning.

0: then know if it weren't for Google, I wouldn't even know what a leisure suit was. Go ahead.
1: That's a good thing. Count yourself lucky. Have a great day, Matthew. How about WA2SUM, Ron, in New York? Good morning, Ron.
2: Everyone, I'm embarrassed to say that I had two of them. I had a brown one and I had a blue one. They were polyester with white contrast stitching and I think bell-bottom pants, if I remember correctly. Anyhow, I have to answer yes, I had two of them. Back to that, WA2SUM.
1: All righty. Yes, bell-bottom pants. That was part of the whole leisure suit vibe. Have a great day. Let's go to Kenneth in the Villages, AB4KT. Good morning, Kenneth.
3: Good morning, this is AB4KT. No, I didn't have one. Anything that was popular or stylish or anything, I had no chance of getting because I had no money and my parents didn't buy it for me. Everybody have a great day, 7-3.
1: All righty, we got you down for no. Have a great day. Looks like KE4NTG Walter in Hollywood, Florida, sneaking in there, being texted as well. Good morning, Walter. Question of the day, did you ever wear a leisure suit?
4: Good morning to you and everybody else out there on Blue Crew. No, I, like the other gentleman, I don't even know what a leisure suit is, but so no, I did not own one. I wish everybody a wonderful day here. It's going to be a nice day here in South Florida. It's 82 degrees right now. It's going to go up in, to about 91. Not too much humidity and no rain in the forecast, which is a blessing. I wish everybody a wonderful day. Stay safe and thank you for picking me up. This is Kilo Echo 4 in November Tango Golf, 7-3.
1: All righty. Thank you, Walter. Have a great day. Takes us down to the bottom of the list. Got about 6 more minutes. Let's start another one. Anybody, anywhere, come with your call signs twice and slowly.
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1: Let's hold it up right there just a second. We had a perfect triple. We did get AE7MR, Terry. We got you in there. We got N4KHZ, John, in and out. And there was an IZT station that was in and out as well, if you could come back with your call sign. All righty, we got you, Andrew, in Port St. Lucie, KO4IZT. John and Andrew were both in and out. And there was one more in there that we didn't get. Come back with your call sign, please.
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1: YGM, Whiskey 4, Yankee Golf, Mike.
0: All righty, we'll hold it up right there. Got a couple of more in and outs. We got KE2BFB, Paul, Boston, New York. KJ5IMW, Robert, Houston, Texas. They were both in and out. Guys, thanks for checking in this morning. And then we had W4YGM, Jim, in Raleigh, North Carolina. W5OZG, Joe, in Mid-Airy, Louisiana. I can never say that. You're mobile, so we're going to get you first to your question of the day. Did you ever wear a leisure suit in 5OZG? Good morning, Joe.

0: 5 OZG. Joe, you with me? Got to that time, Joe. Hey, you want to answer the question of the day? Did you ever wear a leisure suit? We didn't pick up that answer.
1: Repeat the question again. I'm sorry. Forgive me.
0: Oh, that's all right. That's all right. You're coming in a lot better now anyways. Question of the day is, did you ever wear a leisure suit?

0: for the repeated ID to stop, so it was a little delay. Now, negative in 5OGG.
1: All right, we got you down as a no. Yeah, those repeaters ID at the worst times. Have a great day, Joe. Take care. Let's jump up to Terry in Oregon, AE7MR. Good morning, Mr. Terry.
2: Good morning, Matt. From off Echo 7, Mike Romeo, Junction City, Oregon. 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Alpha Echo 7 Micro Mill. Sorry about the rooster in the clock here. 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Alpha Echo 7 Micro Mill.
1: We were wondering what that was, Terry. Have a great day, man. We got you down as a no. Finally wrapping it up, putting a bow on it. W4YGM, Jim in Raleigh, North Carolina. Jim, question of the day, did you ever wear a leisure suit? Yes. And with that, this is Al, KABAZ, on behalf of Scott and 7FGB and Mark, KE2EDS. We'd like to thank each and every one of you for checking in this morning. We'll be back tomorrow, 7 a.m. Eastern Standard Time. 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

I know the net is over, but my best leisure suit was Halloween in the name of Cousin Eddie Johnson at a SEMA show years ago. Anyways, I couldn't get in there. Thanks, Al. Thanks, everybody, for doing that. We always appreciate it. Thank you. Good morning. KC7RJK.

0: good morning, fine sir.
1: It's going to be a fine day.
0: Yeah, hopefully. See what happens. I'm on my way to work. Passenger round round.
1: About 30 feet tilt base. It's down right now. It has a Comet GP1 antenna on it. I want to put a sidearm on there so I can raise up a doublet or something, or an inverted V, and get on HF another HF antenna. I need one more.
0: Always.
1: Well, I don't have any guy on that. It comes up, and I guess it's about...

0: I've got some more. I've got a particular type of card guy card to use on the thing, and I got some ordered. It'll be a couple of days.
1: I'd like to stick a pole up on the side of the house. I have one. I have a VHF UHF diamond antenna attached to the gable, whatever it's called, right at the peak of the house. And we're in a single story. I gotta fix that, and it's just barely above the roof line. Just have a piece of wood it's attached to, and I have a feeling that's not gonna hold out for very long. But it's only been up a couple of months. I have a metal bracket pole I can stick it on, but it's not gonna really raise it any. I'd like to put a pole and on the ground and kind of attach it to the side of the house. Make it a little more stable and a little higher.
0: Get it higher. Yeah, I guess I've got about a 35-foot and about a 30-foot poles with tilt bases, okay? And well, both of those are great. They go down to the rear deck, and I just, I've got the hinge into the decking itself, and then it comes up the house bracket. So those work out real good. I've got 45 feet of Roan 25 cheap tower up there that has a 2-meter J pole up there that's been up there almost 30 years and still works real good. So I don't know if that once that J pole plays out, I'm going to probably get rid of the tower. I don't need it anymore.
1: Time I brought it with me and went camping with it one time and stuck it on a PVC pipe mast that I put together just to make it easy to take apart, portable. So I really haven't used it. Be a good attic antenna, but it's seen very little weather over the years.
0: Yeah, Arrow makes good antennas. I've got two of their satellite antennas, both the same model. I'm actually taking the two antennas and I'm going to fuse them together and get cross elements on a 70 centimeter beam and then also a 2-meter beam, and then I'm going to make a circular polarized harness for them, so then I'll have me some satellite antennas. But man, those things are neat. They, like you say, they're made out of aluminum, and this particular antenna, the elements are made out of arrow shafts, like bow and arrow, and they screw in and they come apart real easy, and they'll pack up in a little bag, and it's crazy.

0: his tower. He had a drone tower, I believe. I still have that. I'm not really in contact with him much anymore. I need to ask if he needs it back or if I could just get rid of it, because I'm not going to use it. It's a hard line that's just been sitting around for a few years.
1: Coax, I think some RG-8 I need to get rid of. Unfortunately, it's underneath some other stuff out there. I need to go out and clean out my barn. I think the best way to do it is just to back a dumpster up to it.
0: That's kind of what we did when we moved out of Copeland. We had a workshop, and I kind of used it as a collection area.

0: cut just because I don't need that many radios. So sitting here trying to figure out which ones to get rid of. I sure know which ones to keep. I've got about three that aren't going anywhere.
1: Getting rid of anything. My wife knows this problem I have. I collected radios over the years. I have a 6-meter FM mobile. I have used to have a 220, although I don't know where it went. FM mobile.

0: getting a little flutter on you. You must be headed. You must be getting close to Cedar Park.
1: Cedar Park, right here.
0: Yeah, one would think. Well, you're coming through loud and clear. You just started to go through a site. Cedar Park's a little kind of down in a hole a little bit, so. Or it's on the other side of a set of hills from us and Georgetown, and it's a little difficult to get out.
1: K5DRH, well, playing around with this handy-talkie with a mag mount, driving around the west side of Williamson County.

0: What was that? You said the 147 something or another O. What repeater is that?
1: The Aries repeater, 147080.
0: Ah, good. I didn't realize it had such good coverage. It's, I was about to say it's in a hole. Not really. It's on the edge of one. The antenna's just outside of Georgia.

has really good coverage. I've driven down into Bastrop County. I go to Elgin plenty of times on Mondays to have lunch with some friends. Gone all over, and it's just really solid.

0: Matt Davis. He's got his repeater, Meander. It works fairly well. Send it out. But it fizzles out on the east side of the county, of course, where I'm at, especially if I'm mobile. There's a few others here and there, the 146-700. Mighty nice weather. Repeater and Round Rock is really good coverage, too.
1: Belton, which I don't know, you might be able to hit it, I would think, from your location. I know that from here, with the J-pole up about 30 feet, it's about five over here, and that thing covers about four counties.
0: Here that I hear at my house every now and then. I don't remember the first part, but it's .72, maybe 1.672, I believe. I do hear that fairly well at my house.
1: Well, I work it once a week. I do run, let's see, they do packet, but I know they do Vera, and so I check in. I'm trying to think what it is. I think it's like 145.03, maybe, but that's the digital frequency.
0: Right. It used to be the Bruceville Eddy repeater at phenomenal range north of Temple. I haven't really heard it. I programmed in the repeater frequency, but I haven't really heard anybody talk on it. I don't know if it's changed over the years. It used to be, it was really wide coverage. So was the one in Fredericksburg. Well, there's a couple in Fredericksburg, but one of them's really wide coverage. It used to be.
1: Peter up on, can't even think of the name of it right now, Wahlberg. It's not on the voice all the time, though. It is sometimes, but they do D-Star on that. But they do run voice from time to time.
0: That's because it does D-Star, I don't have it programmed in because I don't have that capability. There's another repeater kind of going towards College Station and stuff. That has really wide coverage too. Giddings, I can get one of them in Giddings. I believe it comes in really well. They're out there. Several repeaters that have really good coverage.
1: In the day there were only three, when I first got my license, there were only three repeaters. Georgetown wasn't one of them. There were two in Austin, 2888 and 3-4. They didn't seem to be inviting people in. They weren't real friendly, so I never messed with that very much. But everybody was running Simplex back in those days. Hey Joe, KU0FF and the group, KF5RX.
2: Yeah, good morning all. Just been listening along, thought I'd jump in. Sound like you guys are getting ready to talk about old time stuff. Can't let that go unchallenged. But anyway, we're just moseying along here.
0: chuckle out of that joke. I'm almost to work. I'm at my last traffic light. K5DRA.
1: Good day, K5DRH, KF5RX, and over to you, Joe.
2: Yeah, Dave, have a good work day there. I'll let you finish it out if you're finished. I don't know. Last traffic light to work around here can be another 5 minutes, although I don't think Cedar Park qualifies for that too much.
0: Mainly it's 2.5, 3 minutes most.

0: 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So I got about maybe 15 more minutes.
1: The rest of the day goes a lot better, hopefully.

0: Joe, I think you're down in a hole. Try for the next hilltop.
1: Yeah, I'm down here in a hole.

0: Yeah, I was saying I found a new horror in radio repair.
1: What? You said you found a new something or another in radio repair. I said a new what?
0: Horror. Something to be terrified of.
1: Oh, my Lord. I'm tired of broken radios.
0: I think I've been them for a while. Well, this one's dendrites. I had a 220 radio that was acting up and, well, wasn't working. So I was hitting one with it and taking voltage readings and... it's a VCO, and it's like this radio packages the VCO as a little module that's all soldered up. It's kind of a huge bear to get it apart, but it's definitely required some effort. So, anyway, I was looking inside the little access hole for the inductor, and I saw a little sliver of something, and I'm like, wait a minute, that doesn't look right. And then I looked a little deeper, and I saw another one. And so I was like, well, that's not good. So I went ahead and took it out and took it apart. And, man, I just found a fuzz.

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2: 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We'll see you later, K0FF, KF5RX.
3: 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Finally made it to the parking lot. You fellas have a great day, K5DRH.
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The time is 11 a.m. Good morning. 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

Good afternoon. The time is 12 p.m. Weather, condition, cloudy, temperature, 86 degrees.

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W5SCC testing, 1, 2.

Good afternoon. The time is 1 p.m. Weather conditions clear. Temperature 90 degrees.

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1: Hey, good morning, Jimmy. Or good afternoon.
2: Good afternoon. Haven't heard you in a while. You doing all right?
1: Yeah, I'm getting along. Doing my job. I don't know if you know, but I work out of Cedar Park now. I'm headed up 183A to Northern Leander.
2: Oh, okay. Cedar Park. So, how are you liking it so far?
1: Much less stress than my last job. Yeah, like it a lot.

0: governor's office a year ago. And got a job at the constable's office here in Williams County.
1: Man, I can remember when you first went to work for him. Dang, man. It's been that long, you're already retiring from him? Ooh, man. Well, congratulations.
0: Well, thank you. Yeah, it was 2004 is when I first started there. And rule of 75, your age and your tenure. I got offered this job, and I said, sayonara. So, how you been? I think I heard you had surgery last month or something.
1: Yeah, I've been having a hard time getting over that. And they took the veins out of my groin area on both sides and cleaned them out, rooted them out, and put them back in. But anyway, hopefully I'll get over it sooner or later. And you know, my wife passed away almost 2 years ago now.
0: Somebody mentioned that not too long ago, and I didn't know. I'm sorry to hear that.

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They're both in their 30s and live around Conroe.

0: tired. I don't even, I'm not even on standby like I was for a while. But everything's okay, other than my salary is about one third what it was. Makes it kind of hard, but I'm gonna do it. Gotta make it too. Travis County, I did it about 5 years earlier than I wanted to. Well, we haven't had as much traffic at breakfast lately. Cliff had a stroke and I had my surgery. I haven't been going because mornings aren't too good to me right now. But anyway. But maybe they'll come back now that maybe we'll have more start coming back. I'm going to try and throw. Make breakfast more often.
1: It'll be good to see you again. I've been out a few times, handful of times now. Not every week. It's a, kind of a long haul from Taylor. But kind of fun to talk to. Some guys I remember from the past, like Jack and John. And, some guys I recently met, so David. But I'll, we were busy last weekend. I might be able to get up on the weekend, on a Saturday.
0: Yeah, we didn't have too good a showing at Belton. John didn't make it either. John had to go through surgery also. Probably knew that though.
1: Like a third frontal lobotomy, isn't it? I'm just kidding. Actually, I didn't know. I'm glad you said something. Melody, my wife Melody, she had her 60th birthday last week, and we were at Stonewall in Fredericksburg doing some wine testing over the weekend. We left Saturday morning for that. We did not go to we did a 5K appointment to Taylor before we left the country. I'm about where I need to be in the calendar now to see if there's anything going on this weekend. Yes, there is. But I probably won't be at breakfast this week.
0: Okay, Dave. Well, good catching up with you. And maybe next week, man. I don't know. Okay. Well, 7-3 and good catching up with you, like I say. N5DRHKC5WLF.
1: Yeah, it's K5DRH, not M5DRH. I remember that was a problem with Danny. I'd get confused sometimes. Anyway, yeah, Saturday the 24th, I'm clear. I'll try to get to breakfast. Anyway, good talking to you, Jimmy. Hope you get the best with your recovery. Talk to you later. K5DRH.
0: Okay, mighty fine. 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
1: 3 p.m.

the purpose of the set, of course, is to check your radios and make sure they work. But we'll have a moment of radio silence to remember those who humble us, to give support to those who have hardships, including ourselves, and give thanks for those who come to our time of need, in our time of need. So please stand by for a moment of radio silence.

0: anybody else. Well, we're back in Texas, that's for sure. We didn't stay the night here at our place. We went and rented a motel. It was too late at night. But came back this morning and set things out. And it appears that the air conditioner is just fine. So that's a relief. A bunch of ants up, but other than that, I guess we're ready to start CP infections. It's an 85 SUV. For you, James.
1: Repeater when it got started. Anyway, my call is Kilo Zero Echo Charlie Kilo K0ECK. 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
2: Contacts on 40, 20, 10. Didn't make any on 80, but I did hear some digital stuff going on. So this is K5, Sierra Sierra Golf. Back over to you, Mike, 85, issue.
3: Back
1: KK6CF. Hello there. Thank you for the information earlier. We felt we had everything turned down, but we had another handheld on we were monitoring with, so I'm very sorry. Anyway, over to you. How's your day going?
3: My day is going great. No need to apologize. That's how we learn. My day is going great. Working on the house. Cut back a little bit of the tree before it reached too much of the roof. I think I cut a little too much off those lips, but they'll come back. Anyhow, AK6CF will be monitoring, and thank you for this net.
0: Air conditioner, and great for ants, and now we're watching some cartoons on TV, and then I'm not sure what we're going to do. Maybe I have to find some place for us to go get something to eat. I don't think Daddy's fixing to watch it. Maybe we'll go pick up something. This is a D5SU. I'm going to say 73.
2: Well, it's good hearing from you, Mike. Glad you guys are, like I say, glad you guys are back and safe. And I'm glad everything's working out at the house. And, yeah, I haven't been to lunch in quite a while, but, you know, it sounds like tomorrow might be a good time to come back and see everybody. So, probably be seeing you there. This is K5 here at Sierra Golf. Have a great day and have fun with your grandson, and I'll be 73.
1: 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Anybody else want to join us? 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It meets Monday through Fridays at 3 p.m. Central. So if anybody else wants to join us, the coast is clear.
4: Mike, Kilo Juliet 5, Romeo Echo Mike. This is Frank. I'm mobile, so just in and out. I'll be listening.
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0: I've been out of town for the last few days. We got back late yesterday and still trying to get reoriented and get on task. I keep feeling like today is Monday, but it's Tuesday, so I need to get my mind on the right day of the week. Anyhow, I'll pass it back to you, and thanks again. This is AI5ZI.
1: You got to go on a trip, and you got to come back, and that you're safe, and that's wonderful. All right, anybody else want to join us? This is K5CRA. My name is Gail. My actual call is K0ECK, but we're using the club call K5CRA for check-in, so who wants to join us?
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0: Shack is gone. We don't have none of those no more. Yeah, just kicking back, messing around with some of the software that's out there. And basically just wasting the day just sitting here and just listening to radio and picking up stuff here and there. And I got to go check out my cat, so I guess I can do that too. But again, thanks for running it, Ms. Gill, and Hank, thanks for helping out. This is Kilo Juliet 5, Hotel Yankee Sierra. Everybody out there, 73.
1: So, you have a great day. Anybody else want to join us?

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0: Well, my call is K0ECK. My name is Gail, and I'm your net control for today. But we're using the club call, K5CRA. So if you want to join the Five Hills 325 net, the coast is clear.
1: That's Kilo Juliet 5, Charlie Yankee Hotel, Monty in Gatesville.
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0: Well, hello there, Molly. How are you and Tammy doing? And have you been on any bike rides recently?
1: Yeah, a week ago, 2 weeks from yesterday, I rode 100 miles in the flatlands around White Rock Lake in Dallas area. And in this flat, a week ago today, yesterday, me and Tammy rode to Oglesby and back, which is 35 miles. And I'll probably go on a ride tomorrow since I didn't do one yesterday. But yeah, I'm glad I was able to jump on the net. I had the radio off and realized it was time. I've been playing on HF, doing some special events, doing the cactus event in Arizona. And let this breathe a second. So now I'm trying to catch Bigfoot. Get all of those done. Back to you, Gail. KJ5, CWH.
0: Hey, Graham. GM0UUB. How you doing? And how is Odin and Queen Helen?
2: Hank there, hi to Hank in the background too, and to everybody else on the net. This is GM0UUB, Graham here, Alloa Central Scotland, where, well, you know, it's kind of chilly right now. It's 10 degrees centigrade, that's 50 Fahrenheit. Oh, it's just gone down to 9 degrees centigrade, down to apparently about 4 or 5 overnight, maybe some ground frost in the morning, but that's just the way it is these days. It's getting cold. And we're doing fine, we're doing fine. Odin was with me, but he's away through to see what his mum's up to. That is, of course, MM7HQS, Helen Queen of Scotland, who's through in the kitchen actually practicing. Sorry? She's stabbing pumpkins as we speak. So she's doing some practicing. She does these kind of 3D kind of images on pumpkins for Halloween, and it does them so fantastically well. So she gets these templates offline or online, and prints them up, and then she just takes them through and she stabs these poor pumpkins, so that then she knows where to start carving. But you know, so you have to be really careful because the lighter parts you have to carve them, so it's quite shallow. The flesh is left, and then the darker parts is left a bit deeper. So it's quite a skill. So I've not got the patience for it there, Gail. Just not got the patience. But she's got not just the patience, but the skill as well. So that's fine. And Odin's just going back and forth between us, checking out what we're doing. I'm just sitting here playing radio and got the telly on in the background. Nothing very good on, and much better on the radio. So thanks, Gail, for taking my check-in. Great to have the net here. It's been carried across IRN as well. And they really do appreciate that. So thank you. Back to net, GM0UUB.
0: Are you planning to enter your pumpkin in any kind of contest? Or are you just doing it for fun?
3: To the N5.
2: No, well, this year Helen's just doing it for fun, but prior to this, she has entered into competitions. I do believe she has won some as well, but when we stayed up in Dunkeld, every Halloween was a big, big party. Usually actually run by myself and Helen, and Helen would do lots of games and different things, and I would do the music, some live music, and then finish off with karaoke, and it was a really busy time for us. And then, of course, COVID came along. And then since then, of course, we've moved back to Alloa full time, and we don't have the place up in Dunkeld anymore. But that only Halloween is such a busy time for us. And yes, pumpkin competitions were always a good thing too. So, but there we go. Quieter life these days. I'm not complaining. Back to you, Gail, and thanks again, GM0UUB.
0: Okay, well, thank you very much for checking into the net. Just so that you know, Jeanette's going to call happy hour tonight because I have a choir rehearsal, and then I'm calling the Insomniac Net at 2 a.m. That's my schedule. All right. Anybody else want to join the 5Pills325 net, please call K5CRA.
4: 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KR5SSR. Hello, Gail. Hello, Graham. Hello, everyone.

0: Okay, well, hi, sweet lady. TI5 SSR. Hey, Jeanette. How's your day going? We want to know.
1: Well, Miss Gail, KI5 SSR. Yes, I will be calling the Annette, and we will be having an absolute check running on my regular network, but I'm going to be doing Annette on my private note there. And, well, I got good news today. I went to the colon doctor, and they released me, and he said that pain I'm having, normal, because it's stitches. And he said when the stitches come out, when they dissolve or whatever, that pain will go away. So he said you can do whatever you want to do. Here's the funny part, Gail. He said, I think I've seen you out there walking. And I said, everybody knows who I am from seeing me walking. I walked 3.5 miles this morning. And I knew you were running this. Want to jump on here and say hello to you and give you the good news that I got today. So I expect pain. But he said you can pretty much do what you want. But anyway, so I was glad to get that report. KI5 SSR.
0: That's kind of crazy to have that much pain just because of some stitches that have not dissolved.
2: Yeah.
0: Oh, my word. Okay. Oh, Hank said he has them too. Hank said now you can go eat popcorn. Anyway, thank you so much for checking in. Thank you for helping me out later on. I so do appreciate you so very much for always having my back. All right, anybody else want to check into the 503-25 net? I am looking for more check-ins.
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0: Uncle Toby, how's your day going?
1: Well, going about as well as it can be expected. I'm headed into Quarles to pick up some more motion lotion for the tractor. And get back here and probably do a little more cutting before the sun goes down. Anyway, just want to check in, get the numbers up. Anyways, Gail, thanks for doing the net. I'm going to turn it back to you in 5TMY.
0: Anybody else want to join us on the 5Field 325 net? Come now.

have a comment to Hank out there. I wish I could eat popcorn. You know, I still have to be cautious. And yes, Gail, what they told me is the stitches are very deep in there, and they had to use a long, long needle. KF5 SSR. Oh, my word. Yeah, Hank said when he had his hernia, he had to put up with the same thing. So I feel for all of you. No. That's quite all right. Okay, I'm looking for more chickens for the 5L325 net. If anybody wants to join us, the coast is clear. And, you know, I thank every single one of you for coming to the net, because without all of you coming to check in, we wouldn't have a net.

0: Well, for anybody looking by, this is the Five Hills 325 Nemesis that meets every Monday through Friday. Every Monday through Friday at 3 p.m. Central. My actual call is K0ECK. My name is Gail. I am in Kyle, Texas. So if you want to join the net, please call K5CRA.
1: Hi, Gail. Kilo Mike 5 Yankee KM5Y Mike in Grapevine, Texas.

0: Oh, my word. Yay! KM5Y, how are you today?
1: Hey, Gail, I heard your wonderful voice on the radio, and it just brightened up my day, so I had to check in, and we're doing great. Say hi, Hank. I hope you're doing okay. And I just, like I said, every day is a little brighter after talking to you, and I hope you're having a great day. Thank you so much for running the net. KM5Y.
0: Hello there, Hank says hi, and thank you so much for checking into the net. I really appreciate that. Anybody else want to check into the net?
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0: Welcome, welcome. How are ya?
1: The net since the top of the hour, but I just had to wait for a little get together with the principal about an item that has been given away as a prize. The kids are breaking them, and needless to say, it's not nice on the classroom floor. So, but I've made it, and also kind of point this one at Ernesto, but has he got his ICOM 7100 set up for FT8 yet?
0: Ernesto, you want to answer him?
2: This is Kilo Juliet 5 Hotel Yankee Sierra. I didn't copy that question. What was the question?
3: 5-0.
1: Have you got your 7100 set up for FT8 yet? I know you were looking for some help with that.
2: No, sir, not yet. I still need to get the cable. I believe I have the cable. I just need to look for it. I pretty much got the software and stuff like that set up for FT8. I did run it on my 991A, and it was working, except at the time I was having an issue with the antenna, and it was giving me a high SWR. I corrected that problem. So, yeah, as soon as I get on it and start messing around with it, I'm pretty sure I'm going to holler out there for some help if I get stuck. I appreciate that, you know, you asking for, you know, for me if I had, you know, any questions. I really, really appreciate that. And I'll definitely holler for you if I do get into any bind. So I appreciate the call out. It's Kilo 385 Hotel Yankee Sierra. Back to you, Ms. Gill.
0: Hams helping hams. That's great. All right. I'm looking for, you know, we'll make this the last call. If anybody wants to check in, don't matter where you live around the world, as you can tell. I mean, we had somebody from Scotland, and we've had some people from other places, so if you want to join us, come down.
4: 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Kilo Golf 5, Kilo Yankee Mike.

0: KG5KYM. So is this the first time you've checked into the net, or have you been here before?
1: I've been a ham for a while, but work got in the way for years, and I'm just trying to get back in it. So playing with the QSO 1 on an Android currently, and then doing some coding in a ham app that I may push out to GitHub at some point. But so just looking through the nets and all that, and I saw you guys were there, and effectively down the street, you know, I'm over here in Katy, so I just thought I would jump in, try to get your number up one more.

Thank you very much. I'm glad that you are here. And you'll find lots of nets on QSO1 that you can check into. But thank you. Our daughter lives in Cyprus. She is 11, Katie. So, yeah. All right. Well, we'll take one more gander. Anybody else want to join us?

0: Dear me.
1: Mercer, how you doing?
0: I'm doing fantastic. My cold's finally starting to go away. I feel a lot better. Got my yard cleaned up a little bit, and all my dogs are healthy, so I'm chipper.
1: You got?
0: I got 7 dogs. I got 5 cats and 7 dogs, and I think 15 chickens still.
1: You have a menagerie.
0: Are they all hens or pluckers?
1: That keeps you busy. Good for you. Okay. All right. You know, thank you all for checking in. Hope everybody has a wonderful afternoon. 73s to all, and we'll turn the frequency back to regular amateur radio use. Thank you, everybody. I really appreciate all of you checking in. Have a great afternoon. K5CRA clear with the net, K0ECK at the mic. Thank you so much for always being there.
2: And to the gentleman with all those animals, God bless you. You know, they'd probably be out there starving somewhere. So check out 11cats.org. I'm definitely an animal lover. I've done rescue. I can't rescue anymore, but anyway. I definitely believe in it, so thank you for doing that, KI5SSR.

0: 5 cats and 7 dogs? Wow. Ray, what are you eating for breakfast?
1: Through the

0: just me, or is there somebody out there who keeps keying up over everybody?
1: Because I'm trying to get, I was trying to talk to Jeanette, and I don't know if she heard me or not, but this thing is, sometimes I hear things and sometimes I don't.
2: KI5SSR, yes, I heard you out there, and hello, Ray. I have a network, 11 cats network, but I only have 5 cats, and if you walked in my house, you probably would only see 4 if you're lucky. You know how they hide.
0: My wife's got one of them window-mounted air conditioners, and she keeps one of the slides open so the cats can go in and out. But, yeah, I've been eating them dogs' back legs one at a time. I love them so much I can't eat them all at the same time.
2: Oh, they must be super sweet. I've had dogs my whole life. I love dogs, too, but just have, you know, a few cats. And I don't let mine out. They don't do too good outside here, so, yeah. But I have before. I have had other ones that I did. So, but anyway, good to meet you, Ray, and thank you for doing that. I don't mean eating your dog's legs.
0: And, yeah, I love all my animals. I'd have more if I had a bigger house, because all of them are indoor, outdoor. But boy, that's a lot of animals in the house when you're trying to sleep.
2: Oh, I get that. I don't know how you do it, you know. I'm sure you just get used to it, because I know mine, when I'm sick, they all want to cuddle up to me. But other than that, there's a few of them that'll come and try to nudge me like I'm a cat in the morning trying to wake me up because they think I'm going to feed them.
0: I got a really good rooster. His name is Cogburn.
2: Didn't catch his name.
1: Burn like Cogburn, like John Wayne.
2: You know, John Wayne was one of my daddy's favorites, so I've watched every single show he ever made.
0: A rattlesnake the other day. Boy, that thing was huge. Well, what was left of him was still pretty big. That rooster tore him up.
2: Royal, but wow, that's impressive.
0: Caught its head right as it was going under the fence. That was the end of that.
2: And I think you better keep that rooster. He's precious.

0: 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KI5 SSO was clear.
1: Have a good net. W5 RLM.
0: KI5 SSR. Hey, if you check out my website, 11cat.org, look under animals on there. I mean, cat health info. There's some stuff on there that might be helpful to you. I've done a lot of rescue and helped a lot of animals.

0: wheel did not do my hearing aids any good.
1: At all.
2: Somebody frying bacon. It's way back there in the background, and this gal's trying to disconnect, so I'm going to let you guys go, and we'll see you after a while. Jeanette, I'll see you on the net.
1: Sorry, everybody have a great day. Catch you over on the other side.
0: We'll sit back and monitor W5RLM.
1: Have a great day.

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KSFQV. Fine. So, there you go. What are you on the air for?

0: mere a guess, I would say, at my suggestion.
1: Supper. Mom says we can have supper, but we can't have dessert, AK-16.

0: monitoring.
1: KJ5OXR, ZI5ZI, Alpha India, Zulu India. I'm mobile. Good afternoon to you. My name is Todd. How are you doing today? Over.
2: That was AI5ZI. Your signal keeps cutting in and out like you got a loose wire wiggling around on your antenna or something, but I was able to make you out. I'm doing pretty good today. What about you?
1: Yeah, I'm doing great. You got my call sign right. Hopefully I'm coming in okay. Just let me know if I'm not, and I'll keep it short and sweet. I'm heading down Highway 6 right now, heading into Falls County, and heard you put the call out. Thought I'd say hello. I think we've talked before. And I might be completely wrong on this. Are you attending TSTC? Over.
2: The auto program. I'm actually over here on campus right now on my mobile rig. I was messing around with CB and 10 meter while it's open.
1: Okay, well, good deal. Glad to hear that 10 meters is open right now. Maybe when I get home I can check that out. How's TSTC going for you? This is your first semester, am I right? Over.
2: Yes, sir. First semester, doing amazing, making all kinds of friends. I was actually, somebody walked up asking about the antenna, so I'm showing them how the radios work right now.
1: Awesome. You need a better guinea pig than me, though. Glad you're having a good day. I just wanted to say hello to you. I'll catch you later down the log. 73, friend. KJ5OXR, this is AI5ZI. Have a great day, man. Dr. Pepper, get some caffeine in me so I can finish the day out. What you got going on, Ray?
3: A little bit of the net. Hey, have you tried that Dr. Pepper Zero? That actually tastes like real Dr. Pepper. It's not too terrible.
1: I didn't want anything hot today. My wife drinks Coke Zero every now and then, but I haven't really tried it either. Over.

0: cakes. I missed that. Come again. Were you feeding hay, or what are you feeding them? I'm going to give them some cubes today and probably set out a couple more round bales. Our pastures are still in rough shape. Most of that rain, well, now it's probably been a week and a half ago. We missed most of it. We didn't get much at all. Hopefully we'll get some more, and I'd like to get a little bit of... You know, we usually get quite a bit of growth in the fall, and it hasn't happened yet. Over.
1: We got a little over 4 1/4 inches, but, man, the ground was just so tore up that I don't know if it's going to come back or not.
0: We do rotational grazing. And so, I mean, like 90% of our place has been rested. Usually it would have regrown just fine by now if we had normal precipitation. But like, we didn't get anywhere near 4 inches, 4 1/4 inches. I'm jealous of that. I think it was like 6/10 is what we got when that hurricane blew over us. I could kick dust up after that rain. It wasn't enough to turn us around much.
1: Probably 3-4 inches wide, and you couldn't see the bottom of them, and they all filled in. I made out pretty good. I'm not even going to lie about it. I feel bad for you because I know we still need rain.
0: Coming in a little scratchy. I'm down in a hole right now on the road. 110-gallon water trough, and I move it. Sometimes I can hook it up at several different places on our farm. And man, when I dump that trough near one of those big sun cracks, it's amazing how 100 gallons. You're right.
1: I'm going to fall out of the repeater, so I'm going to back off and let you get back to driving. Be careful heading down there and enjoy your evening. W5RLM.

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The time is 4 p.m. Good afternoon. 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
0: This is the KA9LAY repeater.

0: 5, KTF Mobile. Howdy, Keith. How you doing this fine afternoon?
1: Doing all right. Trying to get everything back up and running.
0: Roger. So, I heard you're staying over with your parents or something right now, right?
1: Yeah.
0: That's cool. So, are you in, like, back in Round Rock? Or are you in Austin or what?
1: I am in between Bastrop, Elgin, and Austin.
0: Okay, down that way. All right, very cool. Yeah, you're making the trip in. You on just an HT, or are you on a real rig?
1: I'm on an HT, but I have my real rig in my truck.
0: Okay. Well, yeah, you're making it to 94, no problem with it.
1: Yeah, because I'm on a hill on it.
0: Very cool. One or two or three hills out that way, isn't there? Beats this mess that I'm in. I'm on 183 North, just past, I'm about to ready to go over to the Colorado right now.
1: Okay.

0: till I get home. It's a Tuesday. Tuesdays are always the worst.
1: I'm surprised nobody else is on yet.
0: Usually Tim's out there somewhere, OPI.

0: Kilo 5 Echo Echo Golf. Looking for a signal report on that Austin 9-4 machine. Over.
1: Yeah, EG, sounds like you're making it in just about full clouding almost. How you doing?
0: Yeah, man, I'm doing okay. I'm about 35 miles southeast of you now, mobile up on these high hills in eastern Caldwell County. Over.
1: You're definitely making the trip from up there. So, like I just told Keith, I'm over here 183 trying to make my way northbound. Just came across the Colorado.

0: I don't know what roads I'm near. I don't come down this way for fun, so just for work, and I try to get home as quick as possible.
1: Yeah, I hear that. Okay, I got me a phone call. I got to go. Thank you so much for the comeback. K5EEG, clear.
0: Alrighty, this is K5KETF.

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1: Oh, you're out early.
0: No, I'm pretty much on time. I'm still in West Austin.
1: I'm just getting off the last free exit up here on 183. Man, you can tell it's a Tuesday.
0: Yeah, that's another reason why I'm popping on here, because I know it's going to be an experience between here and 360, so I'll have plenty of time to chat.
1: It's saying I still got 20 minutes yet to go 7.5 miles.
0: Yeah, I don't have a good place to hang my phone in the truck, so I don't usually connect it up to Waze or whoever. I need to, though.
1: This is on my dash. You know, it Bluetooth to the phone, and then, you know, we've got the Android Auto on there.
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1: There's Keith again.
0: Hey, Keith, how's it going? WA5AZQ.

0: with these people.
1: Oh yeah, you know, and it's been that way the whole way up 183.
0: Make a protected left turn at the light, and three people run the red light that I'm waiting to turn left on.
1: My buddy who used to be APD, he said, yeah, they had a joke going, I don't know if it still is or not, but how can you tell when somebody's from California?
0: Yeah, amongst about 100 other things. The other one being just weird U-turns, especially on a double yellow line. Just weird U-turns in weird places, like the backside of a hill and all that. I don't get that.
1: Well, the correct punchline for my joke was he's the fifth one through the red light.
0: Oh, I figured it was mostly all of them.
1: Well, nowadays, yeah, they probably got to update that joke.

0: make a left turn into our line of cars. I guess they left a big enough gap, and it recognized it did not have a driver in it, so at least it, I guess it knows how to do that.
1: I've had two people almost whack me, cut me off the very last second. It was like, they were bigger than me, so I kind of had to hit the brakes. If it was like a Tesla or something, no, they would have been roadkill.

0: drive for the week. Keep calm.
1: Lucky dog.
0: When your boss likes you, they do that.

0: anything move in a positive direction?
1: No, not yet, but I'm still working on it.
0: Now that's good. You got to stay on them. I've got an uncle who's fell and broke his hip, and he's in the hospital, and he's been there maybe 24 hours, and one person told him they were going to have surgery today, this afternoon, and then it didn't happen, and so the medical system is not up to what you would believe it is, I think, sometimes.

0: So just a little bit low. It's something about the insurance company not saying something.
1: Yeah, how about now?
0: Oh, that's 75-80% better. That's good.
1: Okay. Yeah, pretty much that. I had talked with them, and it takes about a week. They want current every week on it and go from there and turn it in and say, yeah, he can need it and that and go from there. But it's every week that they gotta do it.
0: Oh, yeah. Nothing moves fast with insurance and stuff like that. So, yeah, it sucks, man. But maybe something will happen for you.
1: Yeah.

And I am so lucky I didn't have the microphone in my hand a bit ago when you all were talking, because I'd have probably lost my license. Sitting here in traffic, just nobody moving. Chick comes up the other way in the left turn lane, and I thought she was going to plow right into me. I mean, she came within inches, you know, because she was trying to, like, I think she thought maybe I'd back up or something. No, sorry, that ain't happening. But, man, I'm talking inches, dude. I mean, she had blue eyes, I can tell you that.

0: I have dash cams nowadays because, number one, people won't believe you at some of the stuff people do, but there needs to be a shame page out there on every social media platform with license plates and everything. Because it's just, I don't even know where these people get their licenses. Well, I get they get their licenses, but they, I don't know, man, they just do what they want to do.
1: Like we said, they get them in California. And I do have dash cam, front and rear. And if you go look me up on YouTube, you'll see some shaming going on.
0: Yep, that's what I do too.

0: Yes.
1: The phone sometimes when he gets in the car.
0: Yeah.
2: Who's y'all talking about? I accidentally doubled on his first thing.
1: He was asking about Stuart.

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1: Don't we all? Don't we all? WA5AZQ.
0: K5JTF.
2: KE5NJL.
0: I guess he was smart enough not to get married.
2: Do what?
0: We were talking about when we all get home from work, we gotta listen to our wives talk about their day at work for an hour. And I said, I guess you don't, because, you know, you ain't married. You were smart enough.
2: No, I'm married, but she don't like to tell you about her day after she gets home. And right now, I'm over at my parents' house. I keep getting in my house because I don't have rent and that to get in there.
0: Oh, Roger. All right, man. I thought last time I saw you, you were not married. There was a girl I thought hanging off your arm. Maybe that was her.
2: Yeah.
0: Okay, so you did get dumb like the rest of us.
2: Yep.
0: Our separate ways, you know. I'd be married within a year. I said, oh no, I'll date, and she can come stay the weekend, but by the time the game's over Sunday night, she better be gone.

0: Yeah, I'm laughing on the inside. You can't see it or hear it. But yeah, my stomach is hurting like crazy.
1: Alright, okay, good. Yeah, well, she ain't there, you can laugh outward.
0: Yeah, I guess so. I didn't think about that. Okay, now I'm laughing.
1: I'm laughing and saying this because I know my radio at the house is on my repeater, not on the 94.
0: I called out a couple times on yours the morning of Belton when I passed through there. But there wasn't anybody around, even on, I thought there might be, sometimes I'll catch people on 5-2 coming up the interstate or whatever, and I tried Wahlberg and called out there, and I think it was Wahlberg. But anyway, didn't hear anything.
1: Because on my way up, me and Rochelle, we were heading up, of course it was a little later, it wasn't early in the morning, it was probably, you know, 7:30, 7:45, I was chatting with some guy on 5-2.
0: Yeah, right when I got close to the center, I heard two guys chatting, and they were strangers because they were telling each other how to find each other, so, yeah, it was being used, it just wasn't as much as usually. I have at least one simplex conversation on the way up there.
1: So, do you got a base antenna at the house, or are you just mobile?
0: No, I'm just mobile. Sometimes I used to hook, run a, hang on just a second. Stuff, I'd run it out from the shack, out to the truck, and just use the mag mount on the truck, and I could get into most things around here. So I've done that a time or two, but I don't have anything permanent or even semi-permanent.
1: Let me guess, HOAs suck.
0: Yeah, that.
1: Feel for you guys, you know, as I could almost see my tower from down here where I'm at.

0: brand new Lexus. It totally overlanded. It just makes me laugh. It's totally 100% my opinion, but I'm just laughing.
1: They do, you say overland. What do you mean by that?
0: It's got a lift on it, and it's got the little boxes on top. And I think that one had the awning thing that would go 3/4 of the way around the truck or whatever. But it's brand spanking sparkly new Lexus, the whatever the big SUV is.
1: You mean upfitting? Okay, yeah, K5 TTS. Yeah, I got you down. Yeah, some people just do silly things.

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I'm on Bee Cave Road without having to stop in very heavy traffic, so I'm counting my blessings. Hope I didn't just jinx myself. Probably did.

0: I'm going to say goodbye to y'all, because, well, I don't know, this light's backing up. This is the last actual stoplight. But it's the right turn lane if I can slide around and get into. So y'all have a good rest of your day, and maybe we'll catch you in the morning if I remember to turn it on the 9-4 the rest of the week. So 7-3 all Keith, take it easy, man. Keep improving. And we'll catch you guys all later. Mike, have a good one. K5, KTF Mobile.
1: All right, Jim, have a good one, 7-3, and have a good evening. Talk to you later. WA5AZQ is going to be mobile for a few more minutes. Then I'll lose receive, probably.
0: So 7-3 all Keith, take it easy, man. Keep improving. And we'll catch you guys all later. Mike, have a good one. K5, KTF Mobile.

0: in the valleys out here west of town, so have a good one, man, and jump in there in the morning if you can. But if you want to sleep, I don't blame you. 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

0: How are things on the back porch?
1: They're not too bad. Weather's pretty good this afternoon, so can't complain too much. How about you?
0: Inside and go in. It feels a little muggy out here, but, you know, still beats 105 degrees, I guess. Just getting started, man. Just getting started on my way home.
1: Get some more PTO scheduled so you can use that stuff up.

0: so I just took the whole day off. It's not worth going to a doctor's appointment and then trying to drive into work, so that's another day.
1: Hopefully, doctor figures out what's going on.

0: you at? Still at your parents' house?
1: That's Keith. He's up there in Round Rock.

0: He took a little break there. While he was on this morning, he said that he was at his parents' house. So, I don't know if he was still there or not.
1: Oh, my bad. I didn't know that. I'm sorry.

0: did watch your video, though, of that antenna going up and down. That's pretty cool, man. Looks like it moves pretty smoothly.
1: Yeah, here's hoping it keeps doing that for a long time. And here's hoping that I don't forget to put it down when I should.

install once the wires were in. To power it up, it's got a cigarette lighter adapter already on it, so you just plug it in. I plugged it into the back seat cigarette lighter adapter, and it's powered up, ready to go.

0: I had stopped plugging stuff into my quote-unquote cigarette lighter, my accessory plug, because it kept blowing fuses. So, only thing I have in there now is my Bluetooth adapter.
1: It goes up and down a little quicker when the truck started and it's running. The only thing I don't like is the little cheesy button that came with it. It's kind of, I don't know how to describe it. It's a little square piece of plastic with the membrane-type buttons on it instead of an actual rocker switch. So at some point, I'm probably going to take that off and install a rocker switch that's momentary.

0: N5WRW, stationary.
1: Those little membrane switches, man, those are great when they're brand new. I have a little scale at home, a little small little scale that I use to measure, like, for cooking and stuff, food and things like that. A little tiny scale measures in grams, but the buttons, the on-off buttons are membrane buttons, and the on button, the plastic on it is just completely gone. Kind of like an indentation now. You gotta stick your finger down in there and press it.
2: Yep, that's pretty much what I picture this thing eventually happening. I'm trying to be careful with it. We'll see. Like I said, worst case scenario, I cut the wires and wire it into a rocker. Maybe install it in my cubby there in between the seats or something. I need to extend the wire anyway. It just barely makes it up into the, hangs in the cubby. It just barely makes it up there. So I probably, when I do that, I'll extend it and put it where I want it, where it's a little easier and it's not just sort of hanging there.
3: So yeah, it's always good eating.
0: That's really cool. Well, I don't know what we're up to. I think we're having leftovers, but that's okay.
2: The good thing about the NMO mount, the antenna cable that I bought, I bought a diamond, I can't remember the part number right now, but it comes with a SMA connector on the end, so it's super small. So it's easier to feed through a hole wherever you're going through, and then once you get it up to where your radio is, you screw the adapter on. Your SO239 or whatever it is, and plug it in. So it's a lot easier to fish.
0: It's usually Mexican food.
1: So I gotta get me an adapter for my scanner, man. You know, that Radio Shack scanner that I bought. You know, those things, it had a bracket with it. People would actually mount those big old things in their cars. But the external antenna plug on there is a Motorola connector, which is the type of thing that you would have on an AM/FM car antenna. It's that, so I actually need to get an adapter to an SO239 so I can hook some of my other antennas up to it.
3: I'm jealous. I've got some family up in Michigan, and I have yet to go visit, but everybody else has, and it looks really super wonderful, and it looks nice in, like, all the seasons. It doesn't look like there's particularly one that's better than the other, but yeah, it looks like a very beautiful place.
0: I'd probably avoid January, February, and March, but, you know. Up by Traverse City, they do actual winter.
1: Get a Y adapter. They put the scanner in their car, get a Y adapter, plug one side of it into their AM/FM radio in their car and the other into their scanner and use the antenna that was built into the car, you know, the OEM antenna, as their antenna for their scanner also.
2: Yeah, probably so. It'd probably work just fine.

0: to any part of that. It's fun to look at. And, you know, I like watching it rain, but I don't want to be out in that either. And at least the rain disappears. So, the snow is fun and great, but I got a Texas snow mentality. It needs to be here for a couple of days, and then it needs to go elsewhere and turn into water.
1: Well, good. Hope you have a good evening anyway, and we'll be here. This N5WRW.
2: Williamson County net last night. And I pick up a lot of static in there. I got stuff in my house that's making just all kinds of static, man. I need to go through and start pinpointing down what those noise sources are, man. Who knows? There could be all sorts of things. I've got other electronics and whatnot, computers, devices with motors in them and stuff. Because I get a lot of noise there. And it's like, man, this is VHF, and it's, you can just hear crackling and popping going on.
3: Yeah, I've got some big, I guess they're toroids, the big rings that are about, I don't know, 2.5-3 inches in diameter, probably 2 inches in diameter, that I wrapped around a bunch of cables in my office to kill a bunch of noise that I was having. I think the only thing I had left at that point was my ceiling fan was putting off some noise, and I would just turn that off when I was on the radio.

that you can use to pinpoint that stuff. First thing that popped into my mind was the little thing Jimmy's working on called the Squatch Watch. I don't know if that would pick up interference, though, but it picks up all kinds of Bluetooth signals and air tags and Wi-Fi and all that stuff.

0: I guess, you know, theoretically, any kind of receiver could be used for that type of work. I guess even in HD. And I guess it depends on if you're looking for band-specific interference sources or not. But, you know, I've demonstrated that before. And to my boss with my HD, I had it on my desk, and I go, look at this. I'm going to put this on 150 megahertz. And then my monitor, if I would bring up my email to where 90% of the screen on my monitor was white, that would cause it to... You would hear that HD go kicking. You'd hear the noise kick in on that HD around 150 megahertz. So it's amazing how that stuff works. But maybe an SDR would be one option. An SDR could show you a whole band. But if you did something with a small or a directional antenna in your house, you could walk around and put it up next to things and see if you get more noise.
1: On it and low directional antenna, you could probably, that would probably be exactly what would work.

0: ability. What really makes a nice noise is one of those Baofeng, you know, the Baofengs, they have that base charger because they have those, like, three tabs on the back and you set it on that base charger. Those things are noisy. When they're not charging, if it's plugged in but not charging, it's not that noisy, but as soon as you put a load on it, you put your HT in there, and it starts charging, man, it makes a lot of noise.
1: Yep, roger that. On all the monitors, I don't have them on the monitors in my office right now, but when I have my HF rig in there, all the monitors I had, I wrapped toroids around the monitors, around my laptop power cord, around all kinds of stuff. Just they killed a bunch of the noise off. It helped. But, you know, I was experimenting to see what was killing the noise. My old Dell laptop was putting off the most noise out of the power supply. Once I toroided that, it seemed to help.

live in a noisy world. LEDs are another thing that can really, and it's not actually the LED itself, it's the circuits to drive them. And then I've heard of a number of people say that they had problems with their solar systems on their houses being noisy too. I don't have solar, so I don't know personal experience, but I've heard that.

Yeah, those LED light bulbs were the worst thing they ever did, man. I have those fail all the time in my house. It's like incandescent bulbs lasted forever, but those dadgum LEDs, which are supposed to be long life, burn out way easier than they should.

0: I haven't had too bad of luck with them. I've had them in my house for quite a while, and I've had a few of them I've had to replace. They usually start flickering before they completely go out, but I think I was talking to Chris and JNA yesterday about that, and he was talking about bulbs, and I think he said he has a specific brand of LEDs, and he only buys those, and he says that they do last.
1: Well, that may be the problem. Maybe I'm getting the cheap ones or something.

0: by. I have a fluorescent fixture in my kitchen that has 2 4-foot tubes in it. And I bought some LED tubes, you know, because I wanted to be energy efficient. And they were direct replacement. And I put them in, and they didn't work. And I, well, why won't they work? I actually put one of them in, and it came on. And then I turned it off, and I came back, and I turned it, switched it back on, and it didn't come back on. I go, well, that's not working now. And so I started looking and said, well, it's direct replacement if you have the fast start type ballast. If you don't have the fast start type ballast, they're not going to work properly. I said, oh, great. So that didn't work out. So back to fluorescent tubes until I get to the point where I want to replace the ballast there.
1: Yeah, I just replaced my whole, I've got the same thing in my kitchen. I just replaced the whole unit with LED type. And it seems to be, knock on wood, working so far.

there, man. He just kind of dropped out. He probably got occupied with something more interesting than our conversation.

0: The Absolute Tech Nut starts in 5 minutes.
1: I don't know, it's 2 days in a row I have a conversation about light bulbs, man. I must be turning into some type of an old man or something. I was talking to Chris the other day because he had stopped at Home Depot to look for some bulbs and he didn't find them. But I was talking about incandescents. I said, man, you know, I always like to keep an incandescent around. I said, a lot of people nowadays don't know that an incandescent has two valuable uses in the ham shack, other than being a space heater in the winter. One is the old tube type radios, you could use a 100 watt light bulb as a dummy load and you could tune up into that light bulb. I did that back when I had a Heathkit radio. And then the other thing you can use an incandescent bulb for is you can wire it into an extension cord in series. If you have a piece of equipment you want to turn on but you're not sure about it, that'll act as a current limiter so it won't draw a huge amount of current and blow something.
2: Interesting, didn't know that. Learn something new every day. Can you even still buy incandescent bulbs?

0: But I thought you could because they found a loophole. They came up with an incandescent that was like 25% more energy efficient, and they kind of got in under a loophole of still being able to sell them. So, but yeah, I haven't. Normally, I need a bulb. I just grab a thing from HEB. I haven't been to the hardware store in a while and looked to see what all kinds of bulbs they still sell.
1: I'll have to think about that next time I go to Home Depot or somewhere just to see.

0: don't have a day off tomorrow. Maybe I'll get a little window of time to work on some of my radio stuff. Still cleaning up, man. It's a mess. I got stuff piled all over my table. Still going through it. Got one of this old Jay-Z radio operating, but the fan doesn't operate on it, so I have to deal with that.
1: Now, fun stuff. I was going to say, you still got to get your power for your car going, too, but I guess if the battery's working, it's not that big a deal.
2: It's an age in its way, so we'll do our best without it. Hey, welcome everyone to the Absolute TechNet. And it's my pleasure to be the net host for this week. And we'll be talking about things I usually talk about, amateur astronomy, ham radio topics, and, of course, computer topics, particularly the Linux operating system. And got a couple of projects on tap for today, actually, and I like to do that. I usually don't end up having a project, but this week I have two of them. And one of them is going to be getting a VPN into your home lab when you're at the lake, when you're at the beach, when you're at the pub. Maybe you want to see your cameras or see if you're picking up a new country on FT8 or whatever. Well, there's a good way to do that. And we also might talk a little bit about mesh core today, as well as satellites burning up in the atmosphere and a few other things. So, anyway, first business out of the way here, I paused.

0: the community, and, you know, all of the above. You know, you can see the people in the room with you. So first round or two, we'll just take check-ins from people who don't have any tech comments at the moment. You can always change your mind and come back and have a tech comment at any point during the net. So with that, let's see here. And of course, if you have emergency traffic for a net, you know, yes, all nets take emergency traffic if someone has a real bona fide emergency. No exception to that either. So, without further ado, let's take some check-ins. Starting out with people who are, at this point anyway, just listening to no net comments. So you don't have to declare either way. We'll just assume at this point on this round that you're just checking in. So, who would like to check in? Please come back with your call twice, slowly. Very important, phonetically.
1: Kilo Delta Niner Zulu Juliet Mike. Kilo Delta Niner Zulu Juliet Mike. First name is in Mike. Piper City, Illinois. I'm just listening.
2: November 5, America, Quebec Mike. November 5, America, Quebec Mike. Good evening, doll. Just listening.
3: Subframe there to create enough of a ground plane to really make one of those antennas work properly.
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0: So, thank you both for checking in. Any more people without tech comments, please come now.
3: Pictures online of people that have done it. The thing you have to remember too is, like, you can mount an antenna. It's like, you know, hey, if you wanted to drill a hole in your Corvette, you could, but it's fiberglass, so structurally it's not as strong as steel either in terms of an antenna mount. So, yeah, I think I'll look that up when I get home. And I'm sure there's some hands out there that have done it, man, and they've got solutions.

0: Sir, who would like to check in? Please come down. This is the right day, right?
1: I wouldn't mind having one, like maybe a C3 Corvette. You know, just as a project car. I like to work on old cars. I used to do that a lot more when I was younger, but I wish my body felt better, and I felt like doing that kind of stuff more. But lately, man, I just haven't been feeling it.
2: Yeah, I get that. By the way, the car show in Bastrop here is November 13th and 14th.
0: Have like, you know, 30 or 40 or 50 or 60 people here, and we've got like three of us so far. And I just wonder if things haven't completely, somewhere haven't completely fallen to pieces here. Hold on a moment here.
1: Like, he likes to go to truck meetups and go, yeah, I'm going to give me one of those, you know. I go, you've got a nice truck. But, you know, he wants the big, heavy-duty diesel lifted and everything, so, you know. You know what I mean.
2: Well, you gotta have goals, man. You gotta have goals. What'd you guys end up doing with that truck you bought from Joe?
1: Driving it, man. He really likes that truck. So, does have one issue we need to address, which is going to be a pain. It's the rear main seal is leaking on it, and it's leaking a fair amount of oil, more than it should. So we'll probably have to address that here in the next couple months. But other than that, man, yeah, it runs great. My son said it's just smooth and straight out on the highway and everything, so he's really liking it.
2: Ah, good deal. Yeah, rear main seal is no fun. That's not an easy task.

0: Told him it's easier than replacing a rear diff in a truck, which I did twice on our other truck. We had a Dodge Ram truck, a second gen, and we put two rear ends in that thing, and I tell you what, man, that is a job, because those rear ends weigh a ton, and trying to manipulate them, get them up under there and get the pins and everything lined up where you can press it up in there and bolt it in, man, it's tricky.
1: Yeah, roger that. That's no fun either. I usually leave the wheels on and try to get it jacked up enough to where you can roll it up underneath there and then try to lower the truck. But yeah, it's still a pain.

0: That's one plus of a pickup truck. If you got a couple guys that can help you lift it off of there, man. If you need to work on the diff, the fuel tank, fuel pump, any of that stuff in the back, man, you can always take the bed off. And just, that's how we, one of the diffs we got from a wrench apart, we found a truck that had already had the bed taken off of it. And I go, oh, this is going to be easy, man. I don't have to lay down on the ground and crawl under here. I can just hop in here and stand here and do this.
1: Yeah, life's a lot easier with battery-operated tools now, too, like the little battery-operated impacts and stuff like that, if you've got them. Of course, I was working on my antenna last weekend, and every time I went to grab my little impact to do something, for whatever reason, the socket I needed, I couldn't find.

0: much, you know. I saw a funny little video. A guy was talking about how there's an unexplained phenomenon in garages that cause 10mm sockets to disappear. I go, yeah, that's true. I don't know how many I've had to buy over the years.
1: Yeah, and I was about to say it wasn't a 10mm either. It was, I think it was a 9/16 or a half inch. You know, very typical. And I'm like, where the hell is my half inch socket, you know? I saw a video the other day. Now, one of the things going around now is AI videos. Not videos that are made by AI, but making fun of AI. It shows a guy in his garage, and he's got his engine completely pulled out, front fenders off the car, and the engine's sitting on the floor, and there's a little caption that says, oh, you're right. You're right. We could have done it this way. It would have been a lot easier. And he's shaking his head because he used AI to walk him through it, and AI had him take the whole engine out.
0: AI 5 UBA. Yeah, I have found in my attempts to use AI to try to do diagnostics on cars, I haven't had much success with it. So, and when it comes to a procedure like that, I always find a YouTube video where someone has actually recorded it start to finish, the entire process, you know, like changing a radiator or whatever, and I watch the whole video and I study it before I start doing it.
1: Yep, that's the way to do it. I do the same thing. If I'm using AI for something like that, I ask questions. It's like, well, you need to do this, this, this, and this. I'm like, are there other options available that would allow this to be easier? Research. Well, yeah, you can do this. And I'm like, all right, why didn't you tell me that to begin with?

0: Well, you have to realize too, if you're using Google or ChatGPT or whatever on that, you know, that's a public facing type of an interface. It's using the internet to gather its information, and so I'm sure you know, man, there's plenty of bad information out there. Any hobby I've ever been in, man, and radio included, you'll find web pages where that say things, and you just look at that and go, well, that, I know that's absolutely 100% wrong, but here it is in writing on the internet.
1: Oh yeah, for dang sure. I do multiple sources when I'm trying to figure out how to do something. You know, I'll watch two or three videos on YouTube just in case some...
0: Oh, I'm sure you know, man, there's plenty of bad information out there. Any hobby I've ever been in, man, and radio included, you'll find web pages where that say things.

times on the newer cars. I don't even mess with my newer car for the most part. You just can't, because all the specialized tools and stuff you need. I saw an interesting video yesterday. It was on, I guess, Instagram or something. The guy's wife had said, I can't back up the car. It won't back up. So he troubleshot it down to the rear differential. I'll let this thing brake for a second. And he decided to drain the fluid, and the fluid was draining really slow. So he stuck his finger up in the hole, and he's like, well, there's something in here. He goes, and it's big. He goes, there's something in here. And so I watched that video, and he goes, it feels like a spider gear. And so I went and searched for the part two, and he took the differential out and pulled it apart, and it was in pieces. And she'd been driving that car around with no noise, nothing, with all these, like, two or three spider gears and a carrier bearing and all this stuff just in there loose. And she'd driven, like, I think it either said 9 hours or 900 miles from another city, and it was still driving. He said, I cannot explain how this even is still functioning.

0: my son, he's like my other son, not the one that has the truck, but my other son, I think after I talked to him for a while, he admitted that he was driving the truck and he shifted it from driving to the reverse while it was moving forward. And basically what it did is that big round pin that goes through the carrier there where all your spider gears are, it ripped it out of the metal. It looks like somebody put a knife through hot butter. It just literally tore that pin out on one side, but the pin was still in on the other side, and that truck was still running. If you would drive, and if you stopped and you put it in reverse and took your foot off the brake, it would hesitate for a second, you'd hear a thump, and then it would start moving, and it was that pin flopping back and forth from side to side in there before it would catch. But yeah, that thing was still, it was still driving. But yeah, occasionally you'll get something like that, that, you know, it's got enough of the pieces it needs to still function, but, and then of course she stopped, and it probably, when they put it in reverse, that just having the tension in the opposite direction from drive probably caused all the pieces to just crumble.
1: Well, that's what's weird. The spider gears and all that stuff were not in pieces. They were whole spider gears. The ring gear itself, he showed a close-up of it. It wasn't even boogered up or anything. It was strange, man. I'd never seen anything like that. It was crazy. I mean, it wasn't making any noise. It was totally functioning. She goes, it hasn't made any noise. And he drove it into the garage, and he said there was no noise when he drove it into the garage. So, yeah, that was crazy.

suffragists. Yeah, they're difficult to work on. There's a lot of electronics. Everything's computer controlled, from the transmission, the engine, the everything inside the cab now is all runs through the computer, the air conditioning systems and everything. So, you know, it can be difficult. This car I'm driving is 2006, man. It's 20 years old. And I'm just gonna drive it till it breaks, but I can work on this at least for the most part. But I would like to just buy me an old car and put a new engine and transmission in it and just drive that. And then when it breaks, I can fix it myself. I wouldn't have to worry about it.

0: probably be more reliable than a lot of these newer cars.
1: Stuff they put in now, it's just, you know, I've got a code reader, read a code, and I've been able to determine a few things that weren't a big deal when I was able, you know, low on fluid or, you know, something or another, you know, it wasn't a big deal, but, man, unless you know what you're doing and you have the right tools, you can't even get to what you need to replace without taking half the engine compartment apart.

0: another issue, the way a lot of modern cars are designed. 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So that's irritating for me. So I'm gonna roll into Pflugerville right here, man. This is probably where I should sign before I get into the sketchy areas. Good talking to you, Kerry, man. Take it easy. You have a good evening. This is KI-5 UBA. I'll be clear on your final.
1: All right, Mike. It's good talking to you, man. Have a good rest of your evening. And we'll talk at you sometime tomorrow, probably. W5KDP. I will be clear as well.

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We're going to talk about CompSec for your group. That's communication security for your group. Communication is kind of important for anything to happen.